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6: Texas weather changes fast, but the legend remains. The neon is officially back on at Fuzzy's Corner. Here is your forecast.
7: Now your Hill Country weather. I'm meteorologist Tricia Cook. Tonight will be partly cloudy with lows at around 73 degrees with a south-southeast wind at around 5 miles per hour. Tuesday will be partly sunny with a high near 95 degrees with a heat index value as high as 100. Tuesday night will be partly cloudy with lows at around 73 degrees with a southeast wind at around 10 miles per hour. And for Wednesday will be mostly sunny with a high near 93 degrees with a south wind at around 15 miles per hour.
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2: The air is finally crisp. Celebrate true patio season at the newly reopened Fuzzy's Corner in Buchanan Dam. Now, your forecast.
3: Now your Hill Country weather. I'm meteorologist Tricia Cook. Tonight will be partly cloudy with lows at around 73 degrees with a south-southeast wind at around 5 miles per hour. Tuesday will be partly sunny with a high near 95 degrees with a heat index value as high as 100. Tuesday night will be partly cloudy with lows at around 73 degrees with a southeast wind at around 10 miles per hour. And for Wednesday will be mostly sunny with a high near 93 degrees with a south wind at around 15 miles per hour.
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3: Now your Hill Country weather. I'm meteorologist Trisha Cook. Tonight will be partly cloudy with lows at around 73 degrees with a south-southeast wind at around 5 miles per hour. Tuesday will be partly sunny with a high near 95 degrees with a heat index value as high as 100. Tuesday night will be partly cloudy with lows at around 73 degrees with a southeast wind at around 10 miles per hour. And for Wednesday will be mostly sunny with a high near 93 degrees with a south wind at around 15 miles per hour.
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3: Now your Hill Country weather. I'm meteorologist Patricia Cook. Tonight will be partly cloudy with lows at around 73 degrees with a south-southeast wind at around 5 miles per hour. Tuesday will be partly sunny with a high near 95 degrees with the heat index value as high as 100. Tuesday night will be partly cloudy with lows at around 73 degrees with a southeast wind at around 10 miles per hour. And for Wednesday will be mostly sunny with a high near 93 degrees with a south wind at around 15 miles per hour.
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1: Now your Hill Country weather. I'm meteorologist Tricia Cook. Tonight will be partly cloudy with lows at around 73 degrees with a south-southeast wind at around 5 miles per hour. Tuesday will be partly sunny with a high near 95 degrees with a heat index value as high as 100. Tuesday night will be partly cloudy with lows at around 73 degrees with a southeast wind at around 10 miles per hour. And for Wednesday, we'll be mostly sunny with a high near 93 degrees with a south wind at around 15 miles per hour.
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Corpus, make some noise, baby. From the bottom of my heart, I say thank you so much to everybody coming out tonight and making this possible. Now, are you ready to sing and get on the record?

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6: Now your Hill Country weather. I'm meteorologist Tricia Cook. Tonight will be partly cloudy with lows at around 73 degrees with a south-southeast wind at around 5 miles per hour. Tuesday will be partly sunny with a high near 95 degrees with a heat index value as high as 100. Tuesday night will be partly cloudy with lows at around 73 degrees with a southeast wind at around 10 miles per hour. And for Wednesday will be mostly sunny with a high near 93 degrees with a south wind at around 15 miles per hour.
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4: Now your Hill Country weather. I'm meteorologist Tricia Cook. Tonight will be partly cloudy with lows at around 73 degrees with a south-southeast wind at around 5 miles per hour. Tuesday will be partly sunny with a high near 95 degrees with a heat index value as high as 100. Tuesday night will be partly cloudy with lows at around 73 degrees with a southeast wind at around 10 miles per hour. And for Wednesday, we'll be mostly sunny with a high near 93 degrees with a south wind at around 15 miles per hour.
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2: Mr. Camp Cook Guy.
1: Nobody appointed you. Nobody voted. You just found a spatula and named yourself Executive Chef.
2: Thinks he's a celebrity chef.
1: By 5:07 a.m., the smoke alarm's going off. The bacon is black. And the biscuits are frozen in the middle.
2: How'd you crunch the eggs?
1: The steaks go on. The lid goes up, and you vanish for 27 minutes. The outside looks like roofing shingles.
2: Moo-moo is still in there.
1: The inside is still making eye contact. 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
2: Mr. Camp Cook Guy.
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1: Now your Hill Country weather. I'm meteorologist Tricia Cook. Tonight will be partly cloudy with lows at around 73 degrees with a south-southeast wind at around 5 miles per hour. Tuesday will be partly sunny with a high near 95 degrees with a heat index value as high as 100. Tuesday night will be partly cloudy with lows at around 73 degrees with a southeast wind at around 10 miles per hour. And for Wednesday will be mostly sunny with a high near 93 degrees with a south wind at around 15 miles per hour.
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1: Yesterday's wine, roll of jazz, cigarette, come tomorrow, it's misery and gin. I've been so blue for so long, hello rock bottom again. 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

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Trains are big and black and smoking steam, screaming at the wheels, and bigger than anything they is, at least that's the way she feels. Trains are big and black and smoking louder than July 4. But everybody's acting like this might be something more than just picking up the mail. Are the soldiers from the war? This something that even old man Wyman never seen before. And it's a late afternoon on a hot Texas day, and something strange is going on, and we're all in the way. Now there's 50 or 60 people just sitting on the cars,

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And you'd have thought that Jesus Christ himself was rolling down the line. Cause things got real quiet. 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
1: The weather finally broke. 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The nights have cooled off, you don't have to.
2: Texas weather changes fast, but the legend remains. The neon is officially back on at Fuzzy's Corner. Here is your forecast.
3: Warm and humid, scattered afternoon thunderstorm through Thursday, turning cooler to end the work week. Good morning. Now your Hill Country weather. I'm staff meteorologist James Coffington. Skies will be partly cloudy, breezy, slight chance of an afternoon thunderstorm for over Tuesday, highs in the lower 90s, southeast winds 15 to 25. Mostly clear tonight, breezy, humid, falling into the mid-70s, southeast winds 10 to 20. We'll see a mix of sun and clouds, breezy, scattered thunderstorms Wednesday, topping out in the upper 80s. Isolated thunderstorms, otherwise mostly sunny for Thursday, highs in the mid to upper 80s.
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2: Incident report. Case 003. Victim reported 2 hours lost to mowing. Suspects, time and effort. Time arrived at 0900. Effort joined at 0930 and refused to leave. Victim sustained mild sunburn, one broken sprinkler head, and ruined a Saturday afternoon. Deputy Allison responded and resolved the scene in 45 minutes. Lawn restored. Victim recovered. Don't be K004. Call A's Lawn Enforcement.
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0: 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Sit down on him, Amos. 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
9: Previously on the program, I talked about non-drug treatments of equine gastric ulcers, and today I will finish up on that topic. Hello, everyone. I'm Dr. Bob Judd with Texas Vet News on the Texas Farm Bureau Radio Network. Last time, I talked about non-pharmacological or non-drug treatments for equine gastric ulcers. There are two areas of the stomach, and one is the squamous portion that does not have protection against stomach acid. Ulcers usually develop in this area of performance horses with intense exercise. Feeding hay 30 minutes prior to exercise helps to protect the stomach, and feeding a pellet called trophogast has also been effective. Another supplement called Prevul showed a significant improvement in ulcer healing after feeding for 30 days. Reline GI is a supplement which demonstrated healing of stomach ulcers after 28 days of treatment, and even aloe vera showed some positive effect on ulcer healing. Again, these supplements may help healing of the ulcer and aid in prevention, but likely horses with significant ulcers will benefit from omeprazole given daily for 28 days on initial diagnosis. Feeding different types of oils have not shown a positive effect in most studies on squamous ulcer healing. The other area of the stomach is the glandular portion, and this is totally different than the squamous area. Feeding alfalfa hay has a positive effect on ulcer healing in the glandular area compared to grass hay. See Buck Thorn berry supplementation prevented the formation of glandular lesions in horses, so this supplement may be helpful in preventing ulcers. Supplementation with essential fatty acids has been shown to reduce prostaglandin E2 production by the stomach and reduce acid production. And although corn oil did not have a positive effect on ulcers in the squamous area, 45 milliliters daily did seem to help with prevention and treatment of glandular gastric ulcers. I'm Dr. Bob Judd. This is the Texas Farm Bureau Radio Network.
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11: This is Texas Ag Today, the number one source for the latest news in Texas agriculture. The largest and most experienced farm news team in the Lone Star State covers it all. From the piney woods of East Texas to the rocky ranges of the Trans-Pecos, and from the Panhandle down to the Rio Grande Valley. Here's today's top stories.
12: West Texas A&M says the new research feedlot the university is building will provide scientists a real-world environment to work in. I'm James Hunt, and we'll talk about that on Texas Ag Today.
13: The value of youth scholarships awarded by the State Fair of Texas has increased. I'm Tom Nicoletti, and I'll have more straight ahead from the State Fair of Texas on Texas Ag Today.
14: 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I'm Jessica Domel, and we'll have details coming up on Texas Ag Today.
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15: Hello, Texas. Why don't you jump on in with me and buckle up? We're going to take a ride around the Lone Star State as we cover the most important industry in this greatest state in the nation, Texas agriculture. Be sure to hold on tight because it all starts right now.
16: The weather was perfect last week for BASF's annual fall field day at one of their research facilities in Lubbock. The crowd was a little thinner this year because that beautiful weather is also great for field work. But Kenny Milton, U.S. Cotton Agronomy Lead for BASF, says it was a great opportunity to show off their experimental varieties.
17: We anticipate 2 to 4 of those getting launched for the next year or introduced for the next year. The large quantities won't come until the year after that, of course. But we've got those, and then additionally, we've got some varieties that have just performed extremely well, and we're still showcasing those. And the Fibermax 765 AX is probably the one that we really hang our hat on the most because it has been just really performing bang up well. It does well on dry land as well as irrigated. Now it may not hold up to the complete dry land conditions that we've had out here this year because we all know what dry land out here did. But limited irrigation and given a more normal rainfall year, whatever that is anymore. But if we get into that, then it is a good variety.
16: BASF also highlighted other varieties that contain traits like root knot and reniform nematode tolerance. West Texas A&M and Canyon received a $9.7 million grant from USDA to fund what promises to be the most advanced cattle feedlot research facility in the world. USDA's National Institute for Food and Agriculture awarded the grant for a Center for Beef Cattle Research and Innovation through its Research Facilities Act program. It does come with a catch. It's a required dollar-for-dollar match, so $4.8 million is going to come from the Texas A&M University System and another $4.8 million from other sources. That brings the total project to $19.5 million. The facility will bridge the gap in national research infrastructure by pairing 90 small research pens for scientific studies with 45 commercial-scale pens. Undergraduate, graduate, and veterinary students will be able to train and research at the facility with the leading faculty in the field, producing the next generation of feedlot employees, managers, and owners. That $9.7 million grant is the largest federal grant in the university's history. Now, with more on that planned facility, here's James Hunt.
12: It was very big news last week when West Texas A&M University in Canyon announced receiving a $9.75 million grant from USDA to help fund new cattle research facilities. Central to the project is a new research feedlot. Here's animal science professor John Richeson.
18: Where the new facility really sets it apart is we'll have both the smaller pens, which we've always had at our existing facility, but we'll have some larger pens that will hold 75 animals. And the big deal about that is that when you have a larger pen size, it's just more realistic. It represents what's done in the commercial industry much better, and it just makes the power of the research that much better by having that large pen size.
19: When you talk about the larger pens allowing the research to be more realistic, realism in what way?
18: Anytime we do a research project at West Texas A&M, we want it to be externally valid. And what that means is if we find something in our research at our feedlot, we want that to be able to be repeatable, and we want our partners, our commercial cattle feeders around the Texas Panhandle, to be able to see the same result if they do it in their commercial feedlot. And so it's really important to model and to have conditions that mimic what's done in a commercial feed yard as closely as possible.
12: Dr. John Richeson says West Texas A&M University hopes to have the new research feedlot up and running by late 2028. I'm James Hunt on the Texas Farm Bureau Radio Network.
16: Another Texas livestock auctioneer has qualified for the World Livestock Auctioneer Championship. Andy Baumeister of Goldthwaite made the top 10 at the qualifying round held last week in South Carolina. He'll now go on to

0: Kondoyanis is Senior Vice President of Public Relations for the State Fair.
1: Well, you know, our goal is to at least be able to award more than 1 million in scholarships to students through the Big Tech Scholarship Program. What's exciting about the scholarship program for those kids either that graduate from 60 ISD high schools here in Dallas around Fair Park, or the students that are participating in our youth livestock shows and competitions throughout the fair that have access to those dollars, or our longtime seasonal employees who have worked for the fair for many years, that they can apply and tap into that. We announced this year that the scholarship has doubled per student. So they were receiving $6,000 per student over 4 years. And now our board decided over the past year to double that amount to $12,000. So each new student in the program moving forward will now receive a $12,000 scholarship from the State Fair of Texas to help put towards their education.
0: Agricultural education at the State Fair is certainly a big, big part. People of all ages, from youngsters to adults, are learning more about where their food fiber come from.
1: It's important to us that we are helping show folks that aren't as in tune with what's happening in Texas agriculture, where their food comes from and where the clothes on their back come from. And this doesn't just come out of thin air. We want to create those opportunities for them to interact with farmers and ranchers and to learn more about what goes into making the food we eat and the clothes we wear.
0: Those comments from Carissa Kondoyanis with the State Fair of Texas in Dallas. I'm Tom Nicoletti with the Texas Farm Bureau Radio Network.
2: 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Jessica Domel has the details.
3: Dairy farmers across the nation can now enroll in the Dairy Margin Coverage Program for 2027. DMC is a voluntary risk management program that provides financial protection when the difference between the national all milk price and the average feed costs falls below a producer-selected coverage level. USDA Undersecretary Richard Fordyce says DMC was strengthened through the Working Families Tax Cuts Act.
4: New was the ability to ensure a higher volume. Previous to the Working Families Tax Cuts Act, dairy farmers were able to insure up to 5 million pounds. The act allows them now to go up to 6 million pounds and also allows for dairy farms to update their production numbers. And the opportunity for dairy farms to update their production numbers is really important because dairies, they're more efficient and they're getting more production on less inputs.
3: Fordyce reminds dairy farmers that signed up last year for the five-year DMC enrollment.
4: If you're one of those producers, you still need to go into the local office and you need to actually indicate that you're still milking and you need to sign the application for this year. We had almost a record sign up last year. A good percentage of those folks took the five-year sign up. So they basically said, hey, we want to do DMC for the next 5 years. The reason that folks took that five-year enrollment was they actually got a 25% reduction in the premium that they pay to have the dairy margin coverage protection.
3: DMC enrollment is underway now through December 18th at Farm Service Agency offices. A DMC online dairy decision tool is available on the FSA website. For the Texas Farm Bureau Radio Network, I'm Jessica Domel.
2: Coming up next,
5: parts of Central and East Texas recently received some much needed rainfall. Producers are questioning when to plant cool season annual forages. Timing can be critical to success. I'm Dr. Vanessa Olson from Overton.
2: And there are some non-drug treatments for horses with ulcers.
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7: Warm and humid, scattered afternoon thunderstorm through Thursday, turning cooler to end the work week. Good morning. Now your Hill Country weather. I'm staff meteorologist James Coffington. Skies will be partly cloudy, breezy, slight chance of an afternoon thunderstorm. For over Tuesday, highs in the lower 90s, southeast winds 15 to 25. Mostly clear tonight, breezy, humid, falling into the mid-70s, southeast winds 10 to 20. We'll see a mix of sun and clouds, breezy, scattered thunderstorms Wednesday, topping out in the upper 80s. Isolated thunderstorms, otherwise mostly sunny for Thursday, highs in the mid to upper 80s.
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2: With the recent rainfall across much of Texas, conditions are good for planting cool season winter forages. forage specialist.

0: Specialist Dr. Vanessa Olson has more.
1: Ideally, producers should plant forages to soil moisture. Summer pastures should be overseeded in October and early November, depending on location. Delaying planting may give producers an opportunity to plant soil moisture, depending on rainfall chances. If producers delay planting too late, such as late November or December, that will decrease overall forage production as well as result in a shorter grazing period. Cool soil temperatures are important for good germination and establishment for small grains and annual ryegrass. Daily minimum temperatures should be below 75 degrees Fahrenheit for good stand establishment. As producers plant winter forages, they should be prepared to scout for fall armyworms following any significant rainfall. Producers should scout early in the morning and be prepared to take action that day if they find three or more per square foot. Delaying control can lead to a complete loss of any winter forage seedlings. Read labels of pesticide products to make sure you are using the product correctly and safely. With potentially milder temperatures, our warm season perennials such as Bermuda grass and Bahia grass may not go dormant before the end of the year. Producers should be mindful of grazing pressure on these warm season perennial forages during that time. Too much grazing pressure can reduce top growth, opening the canopy and allowing weed seeds an opportunity to germinate. As livestock graze above ground forage growth, we also simultaneously reduce below ground roots. Shorter roots make it harder for the plant to capture nutrients and moisture. This can weaken our warm season perennial stands, making it harder to recover in the spring and possibly reducing forage production the following season. This is Dr. Vanessa Olson with Texas A&M AgriLife Extension in Overton
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0: There are some non-drug treatments for horses with ulcers. Dr. Bob Judd takes a look at those treatments.
3: Gastric or stomach ulcers are common in performance horses due to changes in management and intensity and duration of exercise. The diagnosis of stomach ulcers is by using a scope to look in your horse's stomach. The most common treatment of gastric ulcers is by the use of oral omeprazole treatment for at least 30 days, and although this treatment is effective in most cases, it is expensive. Because of this, a couple of veterinarians in Germany looked at the options for preventing and treating ulcers without using drugs. Drugs may still be necessary at initial treatment, but hopefully these practices can decrease recurrence and aid in healing. There are two areas of ulceration that can be affected in the horse's stomach, and the first is the squamous area, which does not have protection from gastric acid, and exposure usually occurs with exercise. It has been shown that having roughage available anytime the horses want it and a predictable daily routine can reduce stress. Fiber is important in the horse's diet, and normal horses need 1.5% of their body weight per day, or 15 pounds for a 1,000-pound horse. Roughage can provide a barrier to protect the stomach from gastric acid when fed 30 minutes before exercise. There are also a lot of supplements marketed to decrease gastric ulcers, and some have studies proving their effectiveness, and many do not. Antacids containing aluminum and magnesium supplements can be effective at increasing the pH of the stomach acid, but these products only last a few hours. A nutraceutical supplement called Trophogast significantly decreased the ulcer score in a group of horses for 30 days and may be helpful treating mild ulcers. I'm Dr. Bob Judd. This is the Texas Farm Bureau Radio Network.
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2: They had their annual conference on Saturday. Good morning, I'm Danny Moffitt on the Texas Farm Bureau Radio Network. The Texas Education Commissioner called on all school board members in the state to embrace the science of reading and high-quality instructional materials. This was at their annual education conference. It was held in Houston on Saturday. Half of Texas students are not able to read on grade level by the third grade. That increases their chance for dropping out of high school and facing career challenges as adults. The school districts with higher rates of low-income students are more likely to have those lower literacy rates and lower ratings in the state's A through F accountability system. The State Board of Education has created a list of what they call high-quality instructional materials that teachers can use. That includes the new Bluebonnet Learning System for kindergartners through fifth-grade students. A federal bankruptcy judge has ruled that the pause on the wrongful death lawsuits against Camp Mystic will end on November the 9th. This will clear the way for the families to continue with their legal actions against the camp and last year's floods. Once that pause has been lifted, the families will be able to pursue their claims in state court. At that hearing, they also addressed who should oversee Camp Mystic's bankruptcy proceedings. The camp owners want an appointment of an independent position to oversee the plans. The creditors want a U.S. trustee appointed by the government. The judge also noted that some members of the Eastland family have been living in homes on the property without paying rent or utilities. They've also been using the camp's vehicles. State Representative James Tallarico, who is running for the U.S. Senate seat in Texas, but the Republicans continue with their rumors that he's been missing in action, but he put that to bed. He was spotted at the Austin City Limits Music Festival over the weekend. The Republicans have been on the attack because he has not held an in-person public event since late in September. His opponent, Ken Paxton, and his campaign have been trying to capitalize on that. Tallarico said he had the flu. He is still pressing Paxton for debate. He will be at a CNN town hall meeting that will be in Fort Worth this Wednesday. Early voting begins a week from today. It ends on Friday, October the 30th. The Texas Free College Application Week begins today and will give eligible Texas residents the opportunity to apply for public colleges and universities anywhere in the state and not have to pay the usual application fees. That runs until Sunday. That includes all public colleges and universities as well as community colleges. I'm Danny Moffitt on the Texas Farm Bureau Radio Network.
3: The weather finally broke. 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The nights have cooled off. You don't have to.
4: Warm and humid, scattered afternoon thunderstorm through Thursday, turning cooler to end the work week. Good morning. Now your Hill Country weather. I'm staff meteorologist James Coffington. Skies will be partly cloudy, breezy, slight chance of an afternoon thunderstorm. For over Tuesday, highs in the lower 90s, southeast winds 15 to 25. Mostly clear tonight, breezy, humid, falling into the mid-70s, southeast winds 10 to 20. We'll see a mix of sun and clouds, breezy, scattered thunderstorms Wednesday, topping out in the upper 80s. Isolated thunderstorms, otherwise mostly sunny for Thursday. Highs in the mid to upper 80s.
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0: That's Bruce Robinson, traveling show, one more time, traveling soldier. I'll get it right here in a minute. Okay, Pappy G here. Good morning. Good to be here. Good to have you on board. Glad you're with us. Going to have a fairly good show, I think. And so grab your coffee cup, drinking glass, find your comfortable spot. I have all of mine here. I got my drinking glass. My most comfortable spot is here in the studio in front of this microphone talking to you. So be back shortly. Just hang in there.
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0: Love the Holidays by Mark McKinney. Pappy G talking to you this morning. Our original plan was to take a little trip in the Time Traveler. However, we had some problems yesterday, and the boys have assured me they would have it ready this morning. However, have not heard back from them, so I guess I'm going to have to go back there, check it out myself. So I'll be back right after the turn of the hour and the commercial break, and I'll update you on how we're going to go through the rest of the day. Stay with me now.
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6: The air is finally crisp. 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Now, your forecast.
7: Warm and humid, scattered afternoon thunderstorm through Thursday, turning cooler to end the work week. Good morning. Now your Hill Country weather. I'm staff meteorologist James Coffington. Skies will be partly cloudy, breezy, slight chance of an afternoon thunderstorm. For over Tuesday, highs in the lower 90s, southeast winds 15 to 25. Mostly clear tonight, breezy, humid, falling into the mid-70s, southeast winds 10 to 20. We'll see a mix of sun and clouds, breezy, scattered thunderstorms Wednesday, topping out in the upper 80s. Isolated thunderstorms, otherwise mostly sunny for Thursday, highs in the mid to upper 80s.
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Billy Joe Shaver says he's going to live forever. Well, that's questionable, isn't it? Pappy G here got word from the boys. They believe that they have found the last of the raccoon leavings in the time travel machine. Well, thank goodness. And they're in the process of airing it out some, and they're working on a system where they induce some type of something like Febreze or something, and then aerate it out and that sort of thing. They believe they'll have it ready in about 30 minutes. So we'll get back with them, and if everything is go, we'll get back in our travel machine, go hit a couple of spots in history. Until then, we'll just wing it. So we're going to have some public address announcements going with the Pledge of Allegiance, Pledge of Texas. Be back after that. Hang in there.

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0: The Texas Pledge from Mrs. Plumley, second grade, at Llano Elementary.
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0: When You Got a Woman by Zane Williams, I guess you got all that you need, don't you? Got more on your hands than you know what to really take care of, but that's, we digress. That's another subject. Anyway, carrying on, we're about 30 minutes in to when the boys told me that they would have the time traveling machine ready to go. So, haven't heard back from them. Anyway, so after the commercial, I'm going to ease on down there and check it myself. And after the commercial break, when we get back, we should be ready to strap in and make our time travel experience this morning. Anyway, I'm looking forward to it. But if it takes a little longer, well, we'll deal with it when that time comes. So anyway, stay with me. Be back after the commercial break.
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2: Incident report, case 003. Victim reported 2 hours lost to mowing. Suspects, time and effort. Time arrived at 0900. Effort joined at 0930 and refused to leave. Victim sustained mild sunburn, one broken sprinkler head, and ruined a Saturday afternoon. Deputy Allison responded and resolved the scene in 45 minutes. Lawn restored. Victim recovered. Don't be K004. Call A's Lawn Enforcement.
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Yippee-ki-yi-yay, Mose Wilson. Well, all us Texans have heard that phrase and used it ourselves a time or two. Pappy G here. Well, I went back there to talk with the boys with all the expectations, things would be ready, and they're not. I tell you, sometimes it's hard to find good help, isn't it? Turns out they had used some type of floral perfumed solution to overcome the leftover aroma from the raccoon leavings from yesterday, and it took a hold. I walked up there and just merely stuck my head past the hatch door, and it had replaced the oxygen. I had to back up 3 steps before I could catch my breath. So they put the aerator back on, and it's another half hour at least, they say. So we'll just wing it until then. But anyway, hopefully things are headed in the right direction now. Hopefully. Anyway, I'll be back with you, and we'll discuss some history events that's within Pappy G's lifetime. Stay with me now.

Charlie smoked and drank whiskey, but he died in 43. And nobody like him in all my kin until my brother and me.

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0: Off My Mind by Noah Ryder. Well, I'm sure all of us has wished that on a couple of relationships we've had, but let's move on. To give you a kind of background on Pappy G's problem with perfumed and floral scents, that going all the way back to my early days, even before grade school, I was constantly plagued with nasal allergies, sneezing, runny nose, and everybody, all doctors that I saw just said, well, you know, take this and do this and various different pills and nose sprays and everything. And for the most part, it just kind of barely got me through. As I got older and got into high school, then I kind of still was running into it and not really understanding what the background of what I was going through. I noticed that anytime I was at school, I sneezed a lot and had sinus drainage. And anyway, it finally kind of came full circle when I was in joined the military in U.S. Army, went off to boot camp, come back and, you know, in a sense, got with some friends, and some of the ladies had their perfumes on. And the moment that I could take a whiff of that, full-blown allergy, sneezing, coughing, runny nose and everything, and it dawned on me. All this time, it had to do with smells, perfumed smells. And it has been a thorn in my side, and even till today, I have to be real careful when I get around certain perfumed items. But anyway, I digress. We're going to get back, and as soon as I hear back from the boys, they hope they say they can air that out and make it livable, and then we'll see about our time travel. Stay with me now.
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0: Caitlin Butt says that it won't always be this way. Well, yeah, that's pretty natural. You know, fortunately, things don't stay that way forever. Anyway, we're going to come back after the commercial break and get back into the show and hope things will be close to back to in running order there. So stay with me. I look forward to being with you.
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13: Warm and humid, Saturday afternoon thunderstorm through Thursday, turning cooler to end the work week. Good morning. Now your Hill Country weather. I'm staff meteorologist James Coffington. Skies will be partly cloudy, breezy, slight chance of an afternoon thunderstorm for over Tuesday. Highs in the lower 90s. Southeast winds 15 to 25. Mostly clear tonight, breezy, humid, falling into the mid 70s. Southeast winds 10 to 20. We'll see a mix of sun and clouds, breezy, scattered thunderstorms Wednesday, topping out in the upper 80s. Isolated thunderstorms, otherwise mostly sunny for Thursday. Highs in the mid to upper 80s.
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Muscadine Bloodline and Mary Riley. So to kind of put a cap on my issue with the perfumes and how severe that it would cause me to have allergy reactions and everything, 91, I was working as an electrical instrumentation inspector on a polyethylene plant, and knew the engineering manager pretty well. We had known each other for a couple of years. We're living at the same RV park, so we start carpooling to work and one thing or another. And anyway, he needs a field engineer for the polyethylene unit, and he had tried a couple, and they didn't work out. So he came to my manager and discussed with him, and he came to me and said, you know, give me the rah-rah. The best thing for the project is to roll me over into engineering and then let him find a replacement as an E&I inspector, which was not really a hard task. I actually even had a guy in the wings that laid his name out. So anyway, took over that. The engineer that he had out in the bullpen there where all the desks are at and everything was a young lady, and I'm here to tell you, she was one of the best engineers I ever worked with. And so she took over the situation with all the paperwork and drawings and that sort of thing, moved her over into his office space with another lady handling drawings and everything. So I took B's desk and everything, cleaned everything out. I mean, down to the last toothpick, got everything cleaned out, and sat down there for more than about 20 minutes, and I start sneezing and my nose starts running and everything. So I get up and walk outside. Anyway, I'm going to come back with you as to what that was created from and what the results were. So hang in there with me.

0: William Clark Green, and of course, Hanging Around. Why not? Sometimes that's the best you can do, is just hang around. Anyway, get back to my story. I was having a problem when I took over Miss B's desk. Every time I sat down, in less than a minute, I start sneezing. I have a sinus drainage, full-blown allergy attack. It was bad enough I had to gather up my papers and my reports and go outside and set the picnic table that they had out the door, weather permitting, and it was a real drag. So one day I finished up my reports and I come back in there and Miss B is poking around my desk, you know, pulling the drawers open, looking in, not digging in, but looking in. And I was like, Miss B, can I help you? Well, I was thinking I had left something here and I hadn't been able to find it, so I thought it might be in here. And so she's looking around, and I said, I pretty much cleaned those all the drawers out and everything. And about that time, she saw a box that was in a shelf behind me about 3 feet away. And she goes, is that your box? And I said, no. I said, I don't even know whose it is. Hadn't even looked in it. And then she goes, oh, okay, I know. So she opens it up, digs around in there, and I said, what are you looking for? And she goes, this. And she's holding up about a 1 ounce bottle of perfume. And the moment she does, I go into a full-blown allergy attack. The best I've had to back away from her because I'm sneezing so much. And she goes, this stuff bothers you? And I said, can't you tell? And she said, well, I'm sorry. You know, and I figured it wouldn't have mattered. Anyway, I said, if you would, please take the box with you. And as soon as she left, less than a minute later, that subsides. I was able to sit down at my desk, do my reports, make my phone calls, and that sort of thing. So even today, I have to really be careful. And the toughest part is that I work in a public area, and I'm around a lot of ladies with perfumes and gentlemen with colognes, but fortunately, most of the time, I'm out in open air, so that kind of thins it down. Anyway, after the commercial break, we're going to get back and start into our history part of the show. So be with me now.
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0: Sunday morning, coming down with Chris Christopherson. You know, I think Johnny Cash, Waylon Jennings, most of the biggies have covered that song, and I would wager that every musician at one time or another has dealt with that feeling, just the nature of the business. So it's on this day in 1983 that America Tech Mobile Communications was the first telecommunications company in the U.S. to provide cellular mobile phone service in the city of Chicago. Now, in 83, I was in my second year of my electrical contracting business. However, when I started in like January of 92, one of the first purchases that I made as a businessman was a radio phone that was installed in my work truck and a year contract with them. I don't recall them ever talking about cell phones back then. They just referred to it as a radio phone. Supposedly had about a 75-mile range. However, when you would go from one city to the next, you could pick up, I guess, like a cell tower. Anyway, like I said, never heard the word cell to speak of back then. And so I was sitting here thinking as I was looking at that, in 1983, so they're the first to offer, were they able to sell phones before there was a service, or did they have to provide the service and sell phones later? Hard to tell, because back then I didn't even know that there was such a thing. Like I said, I had a radio phone in my truck, never heard the word cell till years later. Anyway, we'll carry on with that theme, and I'll be back shortly.
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0: Aaron Watson says he's off the record. Okay, very good, Aaron. So anyway, in the early part of January, I believe, of 1982, a year or so before this cell phone business gets started, I purchased a radio telephone for my, you know, work truck. And I'm here to tell you it was the best purchase that I probably did in my entire career with 4 years that I had that company. And through more involvement, popularity in my advertising, all of my contractors, except one, each got them one in their truck, too. And oddly enough, the one that didn't was my own dear dad. And it turned out that I think he, you know, looking back, that he had already decided he was going to wind down and retire from the building business anyway, which I didn't know at the time. But anyway, so, but I pretty well knew where to find him most of the time, and it wasn't that big an issue. But it was a godsend to me, you know, saved me miles and miles and trials and tribulations to get out to my contractors, get out to supply houses, give them a list over the radio phone, have stuff ready on the counter, pick it up and go. Miracle. I'm going to get back with some more talk on the telecommunication system. And so just stay. Hey, this would be a good time to refill your coffee cup, because I just recently refilled my drinking glass, and be a good time to take care of that business and come back and sit a spell with us some more. Stay with me now.
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0: Doug Supernaw and said, I don't call him daddy. Well, that's okay. Sometimes that gets out of hand one way or the other. Pappy G here, so we're going to squeeze into from radio, telephone, and the telecommunication business to eventually to a full-blown cell phone. That was in 1990, late part of 1990, when I got my first cell phone. So telecommunication has been in business about 7 years there. So we're going to come back after a couple of songs and discuss that. Big Boss Man just walked in, and he's all smiles. So stay with us.
1: More Texan than a sweet tea in a solo cup. 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
1: The agricultural markets are closed today for the holiday. I'm Kerry Martin with a market update on the Texas Farm Bureau Radio Network. All of our markets closed for the holiday. Here's how things wrapped up on Friday. Cattle finishing sharply higher with December live cattle up 350, 227.05. The February up 362, closing at 229.47. Feeder cattle sharply higher. November up 707, 341.95. January feeders up 792, closing at 336.35. Corn sharply lower with December down 20.5, 479.75. March corn down 21 cents, 494.25. December Kansas City wheat down 17 to close at 719.25. Cotton closed higher with December up 60 points, 80.54 cents. November West Texas crude up a dime, 91.59 a barrel. I'm Kerry Martin on the Texas Farm Bureau Radio Network.
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5: Warm and humid, scattered afternoon thunderstorm through Thursday, turning cooler to end the work week. Good morning. Now your Hill Country weather. I'm staff meteorologist James Coffington. Skies will be partly cloudy, breezy, slight chance of an afternoon thunderstorm. For over Tuesday, highs in the lower 90s, southeast winds 15 to 25. Mostly clear tonight, breezy, humid, falling into the mid-70s, southeast winds 10 to 20. We'll see a mix of sun and clouds, breezy, scattered thunderstorms Wednesday, topping out in the upper 80s. Isolated thunderstorms, otherwise mostly sunny for Thursday, highs in the mid to upper 80s.
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7: Y'all show Gene what you can do for the boys from Oklahoma, okay?

And faggots down in Norman, they got a kink of street. They like to roll their own, or soon a wrist are too weak. They just as soon. I'm sorry about that. I just got to thinking, we're going to have to do this song over again because we might want to sell a CD in Norman, you know. But we'll go ahead and do it for now, okay? Well, them faggots down there in Norman, they got a kinky streak.

0: Jason Bolden and the Stragglers, they're singing about dirty fighting love. That sounds a little nasty to me, but what would I know? Anyway, carrying on, been in the radio telephone business for about 4 years. Got it in 82 and shut my business down in 85. I know the math comes out, that's 3 years, but it's a little bit over 3 years, almost 4 years. The reason why is because I relocated to the hill country. My son's asthma was not conducive to living up on the Cap Rock and among the cotton industries, so we found out by accident, by visiting one time, that all his asthma symptoms went away when he was in the hill country. Wasn't that big of a mathematical formula to figure out that we had to get that boy to the hill country. Best move I ever made. So anyway, was out of the radio telephone business in 87, you know, we loaded up and went to California and started discussing how to gain some type of communication. I still don't really recall handheld cell phones other than the brick phones that I saw on TV and that sort of thing. But I guess they were out there. It's just I'm not schooled up on that. But anyway, after a couple of songs, we'll be back and talk about our dilemma in California and problems with communication. Stay with me now.
1: 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I like to do gymnastics. 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

0: William Clark Green in Stubborn and Remains. What remains to being stubborn? Who knows? Anyway, Pappy G back here. So we're headed to California, 1987, with no communication devices with us. And it didn't take long being near Los Angeles to realize standing in a payphone after dark was a little bit on the dangerous side. We also found out right away you don't go anywhere and do anything by your lonesome. You always take somebody with you. And so we worked on that scheme for a while. So we were calling home about every other day just so that we could make some connection. My dad was calling my mom. I was calling my wife, talking to kids. And invariably, there were times when they was like, you know, you should have called yesterday. Well, I try to schedule it so that you know when I'm be calling you. Anyway, it was definitely a problem. And my dad and I talked about it, and so we didn't really come up with a real solution. stay with me. We're going to continue and get to the solution eventually.
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0: Cole Wetzel with February 28th, 2016. That still ain't quite figured out what happened then, but anyway, it doesn't matter. Moving on. So our traveling in the construction business from 87 to 90, almost 3 years, we were kind of at the mercy on communication. Telephone booths after dark is always dangerous in about any large city or metropolis and that sort of thing. So we always try to keep it to a minimum and stay quick with our phone calls. And of course, we would, you know, allow our family to contact the mobile home parks, RV parks with that, but you didn't want that to get out of hand. We even attempted to get phone service, but guess what? Back before internet and everything, you had to have a local, a permanent local residence so they could send you the bill, of course. And without that, we were always just dead in the water. But finally, come along in the late part of 1990, I got to a job in Baytown. And I was an inspector there, and the inspecting manager cued me in on the bag phone. That was a godsend. And we'll get back after a couple of songs in the station break, and we'll talk about that. Hang in there with me. It's going to be fun still.
1: Hello, I'm a truck. You've heard songs about truck drivers many times. There's

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Probably telling them how he topped that hill 10 miles back. He ought to tell them how he missed a gear and that Volkswagen bus full of hippies passed us like I was sitting up on Jack. Or how we took that curve over on 66.

0: 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And what do you think he left me? That's right, next to a cattle truck. Why couldn't he have put me next to that little pink Mac sitting over there? Gosh, she's got pretty mud flaps. And talk about stacked, they're both chromed. Well, he'll be coming out in a minute, and he'll get that bar, and he'll go around and beat on the tires. You know, for 2 pints of diesel, I'd have a flat on the inside dual. 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I don't know why you don't get a Merle Haggard tape.
1: I am Hoot. I am a Hoot. I am Stinger FM.

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2: Mr. Camp Cook Guy.
1: Nobody appointed you. Nobody voted. You just found a spatula and named yourself executive chef.
2: Thinks he's a celebrity chef.
1: By 5:07 a.m., the smoke alarm's going off. The bacon is black. And the biscuits are frozen in the middle.
2: How'd you crunch the eggs?
1: The steaks go on. The lid goes up, and you vanish for 27 minutes. The outside looks like roofing shingles.
2: Mumu is still in there.
1: The inside is still making eye contact. So grab a meat thermometer, Mr. Camp Cook Who Can't Cook Guy, because it takes a special kind of man to make six hungry hunters lose their appetite.
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3: 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Case 003. Victim reported 2 hours lost to mowing. Suspects, time and effort. Time arrived at 0900. Effort joined at 0930 and refused to leave. Victim sustained mild sunburn, one broken sprinkler head, and ruined a Saturday afternoon. Deputy Allison responded and resolved the scene in 45 minutes. Lawn restored. Victim recovered. Don't be K004. Call A's Lawn Enforcement.
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Dallas Moore with Shoot Out the Lights, and I can tell you that there ain't very many places where you can do that and not end up in trouble with the authorities. But moving on, so I got a project in Baytown, a polyethylene plant. My inspection manager put me on to the Bagpone company that was pretty much just a couple of blocks away from where we were working at. That was convenient. Zipped out there after work one day, purchased one of those, got the 50-cent tour for free, got home, back to my RV, plugged it into the cigarette lighter outlet there, fired it up, and guess what was the first call I made? It wasn't home. I ordered a pizza. We never could order pizzas before because we didn't have a permanent phone number. So anyway, I got me a pizza ordered and was nibbling on it a little bit. And the second call was to my sweet wife to let her know that we got communication now. And apparently she heard me munching on that and wanted to know, and I had to go through the story of, you know, that she still was the number one in my heart. It's just that my stomach was hungry at the time, and I wanted to test drive the phone before I attempted to call her. Well, there was a whole lot of truth in that. But anyway, so we got communication now, and it turns out there was some pretty good perks with that. So we'll come back after a couple of songs, and we'll talk about the perks of mobile communication. Stay with me now.

0: Shane Smith and the Saints, and talking about Adeline. That's probably a Cajun name, isn't it? Well, it doesn't matter. So anyway, I get my new bag phone. I start going over the stuff that you don't never read before you buy that. And I actually find a perk or two. And one of the biggest perks was, guess what? Long distance charges on that bag phone was about half of what it was at my home at the house. And of course, call and collect on payphones halfway across the continent was always a little bit on the spendy side. And my wife had a 5-minute hourglass, and she would start, when the sand started running out, she'd pretty well tell me, we need to wind this up. Because she had found out where the start and stop was. So, right after the commercial break and a couple of songs, we'll be right back.
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0: Howdy, it's Pappy G. How about a Texas original? In the fall of 1955, a skinny 19-year-old kid from Lubbock, Texas, with horn-rimmed glasses and a beat-up guitar, got to open for Elvis Presley. He stood in the wings and watched Elvis work the crowd. The electricity, the movement, the way the whole room leaned toward the stage like flowers toward the sun. And Buddy Holly thought, that's what I want to do. He went home to Lubbock and got to work. What followed was one of the most extraordinary and most heartbreakingly short careers in the history of American music. 18 months, 7 top 40 singles, 5 million records, 2 appearances on the Ed Sullivan Show, a sold-out tour of England where the crowds went absolutely wild for a skinny kid from West Texas with glasses. He wrote his own songs at a time when artists were expected to sing what the record labels handed him. He played his own instrument. He produced his own recordings. He invented techniques in the studio, overdubbing, artificial reverb, that every musician who came after him barred without a second thought. He defined what a rock and roll band looked like. 2 guitars, bass, and drums. Every band you've seen on stage is playing the format that Buddy Holly built. His band was called the Crickets. A young group of musicians in Liverpool, England were so inspired by Holly, they named themselves after an insect too. You might have heard of them. They called themselves the Beatles. Bob Dylan said Buddy Holly changed his life. The Rolling Stones covered his songs. Elton John, Eric Clapton, Bruce Springsteen, every one of them owes something to a kid from Lubbock. On February 3rd, 1959, Buddy Holly boarded a small plane in Clear Lake, Iowa, headed to the next tour stop. The plane went down in a snowy Iowa field. Holly was 22 years old. His bass player on that tour was a young West Texas musician named Waylon Jennings. Waylon gave up his seat on the plane that night to another musician who was sick of riding the tour bus. Waylon spent the rest of his life carrying that. Buddy Holly spent 18 months changing the world. Lubbock, Texas gave him to us. I'm Pappy G, and this has been a Texas original. Come back and see us.
2: Cattle lower while corn and cotton trade higher. I'm Kerry Martin with a market update on the Texas Farm Bureau Radio Network. Cattle futures have now moved slightly lower, with December live cattle down 5 cents, 226.55, February down 65 at 228.92. Feeder cattle slightly lower, November down 62 cents, 340.47. January feeders down 75 at 335 even. Corn is higher, with December up 3.5, 486.5. March corn up 3, $5.25. December Kansas City wheat up 8.25, 723.5. Cotton trading higher, with the new crop December up 26 points, 80.86 cents. March cotton up 32 at 84.13. November West Texas crude down 27 cents, 93.47 a barrel. I'm Kerry Martin on the Texas Farm Bureau Radio Network.
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4: Texas weather changes fast, but the legend remains. The neon is officially back on at Fuzzy's Corner. Here is your forecast.
5: Warm and humid, scattered afternoon thunderstorm through Thursday, turning cooler to end the work week. Good morning. Now your Hill Country weather. I'm staff meteorologist James Coffington. Skies will be partly cloudy, breezy, slight chance of an afternoon thunderstorm for over Tuesday, highs in the lower 90s, southeast winds 15 to 25. Mostly clear tonight, breezy, humid, falling into the mid-70s, southeast winds 10 to 20. We'll see a mix of sun and clouds, breezy, scattered thunderstorms Wednesday, topping out in the upper 80s. Isolated thunderstorms, otherwise mostly sunny for Thursday, highs in the mid to upper 80s.
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Logan Janke with Wild Child. And so, carrying on with communication, best thing that I felt like had ever happened in my traveling construction business. But like most good things, there's a dark side. And I never thought about it before then. It took about a year or so, close to a year. Well, actually, it took about 6 months. Now, after I got my bag phone, I had it plugged in my RV trailer, so it stayed charged up. Had it sitting right there on the dining table. Anyway, so on Fridays, was usually, payday was Thursday. On Fridays, the engineers, we'd all usually go over to my spot. And I had a little charcoal hibachi, and I'd throw something on it, some link sausage, some hamburgers, you know, just something as kind of a snack. And the engineers would sit and drink beer, and I'd sip on my soda pop. Anyway, got where one of the engineers decided that was a free telephone service. And so I didn't really think about it. You know, if I noticed that occasionally I'd come in the trailer, he'd be sitting in there with one of his girly magazines, and he'd be talking on my phone, but he assured me I always kept them short. So didn't think too much about that until a month or so later when I called my wife and she wanted to know who Julie was. And at first I did not know a Julie, and I was attempting to say that, and she said, "Well, somebody is using your phone to call Julie." And it dawned on me it was the engineer's wife. So anyway, I thought, well, that ain't the worst it could be, but I found it could. So we're going to get back to you a little later. Hang in there.

0: So Aaron Watson says they're never going out of style. That sounds like a good thing. Anyway, it turns out, like I said, I was questioning about who Julie was because the bill was always sent to my permanent address. And, of course, my sweet wife made the payments on it. And she would from time to time, I guess, just out of natural tendency that some people have, she'd check to see where the phone calls were going and coming from. And so when the name of Julie popped up, which, like I said, turned out to be the engineer I was working with, it was his wife, and his wife had the home phone. So, you know, Fridays, he'd have a tendency to call her and tell her why he wasn't coming straight home. He was over drinking beer at the RV park, and she didn't probably sound like she was too upset about it. Anyway, a month later, it got a little darker. Because I get a phone call from her, and she knows who Julie is, but now she wants to know another female name. And I said, hey, I don't know. So, and you just have to wait until I get up with him. Well, it turns out he has a girlfriend. And, of course, he doesn't want the calls to go on his phone. Anyway, I had to put him on the outs of that. So, from then on, when he'd come, I'd take the phone out there and lock it up in the pickup. Anyway, I pretty well curbed that. And then something kind of come up when I got home, a whole new avenue. Be back with you. Stay with me now.
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1: 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This is George Jones, and I'm just helping old Shooter out so he can put the old back in country.

0: So Shooter Jennings and his band wants to put the O back in the country. Well, I'm all for that. After all, his dad was pretty good country artist as well. Anyway, we're carrying on here. Like I said, had an issue with an engineer that I worked with. It had a tendency to call his wife and his girlfriend on my cell phone, and so I had to lock that away from him, and did not realize that when I came home between projects that, once again, that cell phone was kind of a issue. Turns out my wife and her mom, well, they were in the arts and craft business in that little old village that we live in out there near the lake. Anything outside that village becomes a long-distance phone call. So she picked up on it that, like I said, once again, that cell phone had probably less than half the same charges as. So anytime she had to call one of her clients or call one of her vendors, she was using my phone. And then she went further to, you know, I had the cigarette lighter connection in the RV trailer. Well, it turns out that I didn't realize at the time I also had a 120-volt connection. So she gathers all that up and takes it and starts, you know, utilizing it in the house. And it was okay, except it seemed like every time I needed to use it, she was doing business and she didn't want to let go of it. So we're going to go to the commercial break, and after a couple of songs, come back and put a cap on this. Stay with me.
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0: Tony LaRue for Us Time. Us Time is usually some pretty good time in my experience, but who knows? Could go wrong, couldn't it? One of my best attempts of making good time turned out to be kind of rough. So it's 19 and let me think now. About 19 and I don't know. I have to count it back up. Anyway, oh yeah. So 1999. My sweet wife and I are getting kind of in line for our 25th wedding anniversary. Anyway, from the time that we had got married, I mean, within a month or two, she had mentioned she wanted to take a ride in a Rolls Royce. Well, lo and behold, traveling back and forth from the Houston area and home, you know, we didn't have XM radio right there, so you always had to listen to local stations. Well, I heard a local station that had a Rolls Royce that you could rent from their limousine company. So one trip, you know, on the way back or headed out, whichever it was, I swooped in there to Austin and talked with them. And so I told them my dilemma was that, they were wanting a 30-day deposit 30 days before I needed the, Rolls Royce. And, of course, they wanted a credit card, and I was explaining to them that a credit card bill will come out about a week after this purchase, and I do not want that to happen because I want it to be a surprise, of course, you know, wedding anniversary. And so, he asked me when the billing date was, and I said, well, the billing date's on my thing here says it's like 8 days from now, and he goes, that's not a problem. He said, we deal with this all the time. What we do is we'll go ahead and get the information. We'll hold it on file here. And a day after the billing date, then we'll turn it in for a charge. And then, of course, there'll be another month that after that, before you get the next bill, and you've already surprised her with the... And I said, hey, deal. That sounds like a pretty good situation to me. And he goes, I'm telling you, we do this all the time. Don't need to fret about it, worry about it. And so I, thought I was, doing pretty good by doing it in person. Got all the information. Didn't have no phone call records that I was dealing with, in limousine service. So what could go wrong? Well, of course, everything.
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0: Fire in the Ocean by Shane Smith and the Saints. Pappy G here. I've got myself in a situation. I rented a Rolls Royce for our wedding anniversary reunion. Of course, I was going to keep it a secret for a month for my wife. And, you know, like I said, and they assured me they would wait till after the billing date to bill that. And 8 days later, I get a phone call from my sweet wife, which is pretty rare. The moment that I, you know, heard her voice, I knew she was upset. So I took it for granted that somebody had died. Well, she was thinking about it. Anyway, first thing she says, how come you're renting limousines? Are you tootling your girlfriend around in a limousine? So the fact she didn't say it was a Rolls Royce, I knew right away that she didn't know for sure what it was. I had to quickly explain the situation, and it kind of calmed her down a little bit. But anyway, it shot the surprise all to pieces. And anyway, so I'm not a vindictive or revengeful person. But I will tell you that I did have to ask the good Lord for forgiveness on the first couple of thoughts that I had about what I needed to do, that them boys had assured me that they were going to take care of it and I didn't have to worry about it no more. But anyway, just got a call from the boys out back. Turns out that the time travel machine is not going to be ready for use today. But however, we're about run out of air time anyway. We'll see, and if it can't get them in the gear and get it back tomorrow, and we'll try another attempt. Pappy G here going to sign off for the day. And I always appreciate that you're with me. So as you're out running around, remember that if you're within the sound of this broadcast, you're looking at Texas. Be good to everybody you run across, because after all, that's the right thing to do, and we always like when people treat us nice, don't we? See you tomorrow. Goodbye.
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1: The agricultural markets are closed today for the holiday. I'm Kerry Martin with a market update on the Texas Farm Bureau Radio Network. All of our markets closed for the holiday. Here's how things wrapped up on Friday. Cattle finishing sharply higher with December live cattle up 350, 227.05. The February up 362, closing at 229.47. Feeder cattle sharply higher, November up 707, 341.95. January feeders up 792, closing at 336.35. Corn sharply lower with December down 20 and a half, 479 and three quarters. March corn down 21 cents, 494 and a quarter. December Kansas City wheat down 17 to close at 719 and a quarter. Cotton closed higher with December up 60 points, 80.54 cents. November West Texas crude up a dime, 91.59 a barrel. I'm Kerry Martin on the Texas Farm Bureau Radio Network.
2: 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At 1892 Emporium, we know that your commerce could use some exclusivity from time to time. 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
9: The air is finally crisp. 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Now, your forecast.
10: Warm and humid, scattered afternoon thunderstorm through Thursday, turning cooler to end the work week. Good morning, now your Hill Country weather. I'm staff meteorologist James Coffington. Skies will be partly cloudy, breezy, slight chance of an afternoon thunderstorm. For over Tuesday, highs in the lower 90s, southeast winds 15 to 25. Mostly clear tonight, breezy, humid, falling into the mid-70s, southeast winds 10 to 20. We'll see a mix of sun and clouds, breezy, scattered thunderstorms Wednesday, topping out in the upper 80s. Isolated thunderstorms, otherwise mostly sunny for Thursday, highs in the mid to upper 80s.
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I'm Michelle. I believe in the magic of small towns in Texas, and I am Stinger FM.

kids and my honey. Mama said little Danny's not doing too good in school. 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Teacher said he just sits at his desk and draws pictures of trucks. I guess I know what that means and what it shows. Well, I'm not home 3 months out of the year. And here lately it's showing on me too. I saw a lot of country at first and I liked it then. But anymore there's just none of it new. 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I've had rain most of the way and now it's beginning to pour. It sure looks cold, that wind blowing up through that canyon. 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

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I play softball for 8U Sting. When I grow up, I want to be a dental hygienist, and I am Stinger Effin.

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1: The agricultural markets are closed today for the holiday. I'm Kerry Martin with a market update on the Texas Farm Bureau Radio Network. All of our markets closed for the holiday. Here's how things wrapped up on Friday. Cattle finishing sharply higher with December live.

0: Cattle up 350, 227.05. The February up 362, closing at 229.47. Feeder cattle sharply higher. November up 707, 341.95. January feeders up 792, closing at 336.35. Corn sharply lower with December down 20.5, 479.75. March corn down 21 cents, 494.25. December Kansas City wheat down 17 to close at 719.25. Cotton closed higher with December up 60 points, 80.54. November West Texas crude up a dime, 91.59 a barrel. I'm Carrie Martin on the Texas Farm Bureau Radio Network.
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6: Warm and humid Saturday afternoon thunderstorm through Thursday, turning cooler to end the work week. Good afternoon. Now your Hill Country weather. I'm staff meteorologist James Coffington. Slight chance of a thunderstorm for our Tuesday afternoon. Partly cloudy, breezy, the high in the lower 90s. Winds out of the southeast, 15 to 25. Mostly clear tonight, breezy, humid, falling into the mid-70s. Southeast winds, 10 to 20. We'll see a mix of sun and clouds, breezy, scattered thunderstorms Wednesday, topping out in the upper 80s. Isolated thunderstorms, otherwise mostly sunny for Thursday. Highs in the mid to upper 80s.
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0: 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I am good at sports. I am Stinger FM.
1: I was out on the West Coast trying to make a buck, and things didn't work out. I was down on my luck. Got tired of roaming and bumming around, so I started thumbing back east toward my hometown. Made a lot of miles the first 2 days, and I figured I'd be home in a week if my luck held out this way. But the third night, I got stranded way out of town at a cold, lonely crossroads. Rain was pouring down. I was hungry and freezing, done caught a chill, when the lights of a big semi topped the hill. Lord, I sure was glad to hear them air brakes come on, and I climbed in that cab where I knew it'd be warm. At the wheel sat a big man. He weighed about 210. He stuck out his hand and said with a grin, "Big Joe's the name." I told him mine, and he said the name of my rig is Phantom 309. Well, I asked him why he called his rig such a name. He said, "Son, this old Mac can put them all to shame. There ain't a driver or a rig running any line that's seen nothing but taillights from Phantom 309. Well, we rode and talked the better part of the night when the lights of a truck stop came in sight. He said, "I'm sorry, son, this is as far as you go, 'cause I gotta make a turn just on up the road." Well, he tossed me a dime as he pulled her in low and said, "Have yourself a hot cup on old Big Joe." When Joe and his rig roared out into the night, in nothing flat, he was clean out of sight. Well, I went inside and ordered me a cup, told the waiter Big Joe was setting me up. Oh, you could have heard a pin drop. It got deathly quiet, and the waiter's face turned kind of white. "Well, did I say something wrong?" I said with a halfway grin. He said, "No, this happens every now and then. Every driver in here knows Big Joe. But son, let me tell you what happened about 10 years ago. At the crossroads tonight where you flagged him down, there was a busload of kids coming from town. And they were right in the middle when Big Joe topped the hill. It could have been slaughter, but he turned his wheels. Well, Joe lost control, went into a skid, and gave his life to save that bunch of kids. And there at that crossroads was the end of a line for Big Joe and Phantom 309. But every now and then, some hiker will come by, and like you, Big Joe will give him a ride. Here, have another cup, and forget about the dime. Keep it as a souvenir from Big Joe and Phantom 309.
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1: The agricultural markets are closed today for the holiday. I'm Kerry Martin with a market update on the Texas Farm Bureau Radio Network. All of our markets closed for the holiday. Here's how things wrapped up on Friday. Cattle finishing sharply higher with December live cattle up 350, 227.05. The February up 362, closing at 229.47. Feeder cattle sharply higher. November up 707, 341.95. January feeders up 792, closing at 336.35. Corn sharply lower with December down 20.5, 479.75. March corn down 21 cents, 494.25. December Kansas City wheat down 17 to close at 719.25. Cotton closed higher with December up 60 points, 80.54. November West Texas crude up a dime, 91.59 a barrel. I'm Kerry Martin on the Texas Farm Bureau Radio Network.
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8: Warm and humid, scattered afternoon thunderstorm through Thursday, turning cooler to end the work week. Good afternoon. Now your Hill Country weather. I'm staff meteorologist James Cuffington. Slight chance of a thunderstorm throughout Tuesday afternoon. Partly cloudy, breezy, the high in the lower 90s. Winds out of the southeast, 15 to 25. Mostly clear tonight, breezy, humid, falling into the mid-70s. Southeast winds, 10 to 20. We'll see a mix of sun and clouds, breezy, scattered thunderstorms Wednesday, topping out in the upper 80s. Isolated thunderstorms, otherwise mostly sunny for Thursday. Highs in the mid to upper 80s.
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2: Howdy, it's Pappy G. How about a Texas original? At 10:30 in the morning on January the 10th, 1901, the ground outside Beaumont, Texas, started to shake. The roughnecks on the drill rig felt it first. Mud bubbled up from the hole, then 6 tons of 4-inch drilling pipe came shooting straight out of the ground like a cannon. The men ran. They didn't stop running until they were well clear of whatever was coming. What came next was the most powerful oil gusher the world had ever seen. Black plume of crude smoke shot 150 feet into the Texas sky. It rained oil for hundreds of feet in every direction. It flowed at 100,000 barrels a day, more than all the other wells in America combined. It blew for 9 straight days before anyone could get it under control. Men saddled their horses and rode through the streets of Beaumont shouting, "Oil! Oil on the hill!" The man who had been saying there was oil under that hill for almost a decade was a one-armed mechanic, self-taught geologist named Patillo Higgins. He had been laughed at for years. Petroleum experts said he was wrong. The investors said he was wasting their money. Beaumont called him the millionaire as a joke. On January 10, 1901, nobody was laughing. Within 3 months, Beaumont's population tripled, with a year it had grown from 10,000 to 50,000 people. Land that couldn't sell for $150 sold for $20,000 and flipped over again 15 minutes later for $50,000. Over 500 oil companies formed in that first year alone. Some of them you might recognize: Gulf Oil, Texaco, Humble Oil, which eventually became Exxon. All of it born from one hillside, Beaumont. Before Spindletop, oil was mostly used for lamps and lubricants. After Spindletop, it became the fuel that powered the 20th century. Cars, airplanes, ships, industry. The modern world as we know it runs on what came out of that hole in the ground on that January morning in southeast Texas. Patillo Higgins had been right the whole time. He just needed the world to catch up. I'm Pappy G, and this has been a Texas original. Come back and see us.
3: Live cattle, corn, and wheat close lower. Feeder cattle and cotton finish mixed. I'm Kerry Martin with a market update on the Texas Farm Bureau Radio Network. Live cattle ending the day slightly lower, with December down 22 cents, closing at 226.37. February down a dollar, 228.57. Feeder cattle closed mixed, with the November contract down 7 at 341.02. January feeders up 10 cents, 335.85. Corn fractionally lower, December down a quarter cent, 482 and three quarters. March corn down 3/4, closing at 496 and a half. December Kansas City wheat down 3, 712 and a quarter. Cotton finished mix with the December down 9 points, 80.51 cents. March cotton up 2, 83.83. November West Texas crude up 44 cents, 94.18 a barrel. I'm Kerry Martin on the Texas Farm Bureau Radio Network.
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9: Warm and humid, scattered afternoon thunderstorm through Thursday, turning cooler to end the work week. Good afternoon, now your Hill Country weather. I'm staff meteorologist James Cuffington. Slight chance of a thunderstorm throughout Tuesday afternoon, partly cloudy, breezy, the high in the lower 90s, winds out of the southeast, 15 to 25. Mostly clear tonight, breezy, humid, falling into the mid-70s, southeast winds 10 to 20. We'll see a mix of sun and clouds, breezy, scattered thunderstorms Wednesday, topping out in the upper 80s. Isolated thunderstorms, otherwise mostly sunny for Thursday, highs in the mid to upper 80s.
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1: Live cattle, corn, and wheat close lower, while feeder cattle and cotton close mixed. I'm Kerry Martin with a market update on the Texas Farm Bureau Radio Network. Cattle futures ended the day lower on live cattle, with December down 22 cents, 226.37, February down a dollar, closing at 228.57. Feeder cattle were mixed, with November down 7 cents, 341.02, January up 10, 335.85. Cash fed cattle market wrapping up last week, selling cattle here in the South at 226 in Texas and Kansas. In the North, live prices mostly 220 to 223, dress prices mostly at 345, some as high as 350. Boxed beef higher, choice up 98 cents, 376.54, select up $1.55, 355.68. Not much movement in corn after we saw that huge loss on Friday following the USDA WASDE report that increased production, yield, and carryover stocks. We had a 20-cent drop following that report Friday, and we stayed there in Tuesday's trade, with December corn down a quarter cent, 482 and three quarters. March cotton down three quarters, closing at 496 and a half. Both hard and soft wheat ending lower. December Kansas City wheat down 3, 712 and a quarter. December Chicago wheat down 3, 669 and a quarter. Cotton close mix. The latest USDA crop progress report showed that only 33% of the nation's cotton crop is rated good to excellent. December cotton down 9 points at 80.51 cents. March cotton up 2, 83.83. In the energy markets, November natural gas up 14 at 330. November West Texas crude up 46 cents, 94.21 a barrel. I'm Kerry Martin on the Texas Farm Bureau Radio Network.
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15: Warm and humid, scattered afternoon thunderstorm through Thursday, turning cooler to end the work week. Good afternoon. Now your Hill Country weather. I'm staff meteorologist James Cuffington. Slight chance of a thunderstorm for our Tuesday afternoon. Partly cloudy, breezy, the high in the lower 90s. Winds out of the southeast, 15 to 25. Mostly clear tonight, breezy, humid, falling into the mid-70s. Southeast winds 10 to 20. We'll see a mix of sun and clouds, breezy, scattered thunderstorms Wednesday, topping out in the upper 80s. Isolated thunderstorms, otherwise mostly sunny for Thursday. Highs in the mid to upper 80s.
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2: Howdy, it's Pappy G. How about a Texas original? He grew up in a sharecropper shack in Hunt County, Texas. No electricity, no running water, 12 children in a family that could barely feed itself. His father eventually walked away and never came back, and his mother died when he was 16. He left school in the fifth grade to pick cotton and hunt rabbits to keep his brothers and sister alive. That was Audie Murphy's beginning. When World War II broke out, he tried to enlist. The Marines turned him down. He was too small, too young. The Army looked at this baby-faced kid from East Texas and told him the same thing. He came back anyway, lied about his age. He kept coming back until somebody finally said yes. What happened next is almost impossible to believe. Audie Murphy fought his way through North Africa, through Sicily, through Italy, through southern France, through Germany, every major theater of the European campaign, and everywhere he went, he did things that made the men around him, hardened combat veterans, stop and stare. When his best friend was killed by a German soldier pretending to surrender, Murphy didn't retreat. He picked up the dead man's machine gun and attacked, alone. He killed the men who killed his friend and then kept going, taking out multiple enemy positions before anyone could stop him. In January 1945, near the French town of Holzwehr, Murphy's unit was overrun. He ordered his men to fall back to the trees, then he climbed on top of a burning tank destroyer, a vehicle that could explode at any moment, and turned his machine gun on 250 German soldiers and six panzer tanks advancing across an open field. He held them off alone for an hour, wounded in both legs, talking to his commanding officer on the field telephone the whole time. When they asked how close the Germans were, he said, "Just hold the phone. I'll let you talk to one of them." He received the Medal of Honor for that day, along with 32 other medals and decorations. Every combat award the United States Army offers for valor, plus decorations from France and Belgium, the most decorated American combat soldier in the history of World War II. He was 20 years old. That boy from the sharecropper's shack in Hunt County, Texas, the one they tried to turn away, went on to become a Hollywood actor, a best-selling author, and a country music songwriter. He never once forgot where he came from, and Texas never forgot him either. I'm Pappy G, and this has been a Texas original. Y'all come back and see us.
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13: Warm and humid, scattered afternoon thunderstorm through Thursday, turning cooler to end the work week. Good afternoon, now your Hill Country weather. I'm staff meteorologist James Cuffington. Slight chance of a thunderstorm throughout Tuesday afternoon, partly cloudy, breezy, the high in the lower 90s, winds out of the southeast, 15 to 25. Mostly clear tonight, breezy, humid, falling into the mid-70s, southeast winds 10 to 20. We'll see a mix of sun and clouds, breezy, scattered thunderstorms Wednesday, topping out in the upper 80s. Isolated thunderstorms, otherwise mostly sunny for Thursday, highs from the mid to upper 80s.
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1: Morning, Pamela.
2: Morning, Bert. You're here awful early. Should I brace myself?
1: No, ma'am. I just wanted to get a head start on Mr. Bill's Buckets, Barrels, and Baskets big order.
2: That's the spirit?
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1: Pamela, Mr. Bill wasn't mad. 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
2: Incident report, case 003. Victim reported 2 hours lost to mowing. Suspects, time and effort. Time arrived at 0900. Effort joined at 0930 and refused to leave. Victim sustained mild sunburn, one broken sprinkler head, and ruined a Saturday afternoon. Deputy Allison responded and resolved the scene in 45 minutes. Lawn restored. Victim recovered. Don't be K004. Call A's Lawn Enforcement.
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8: Now your Hill Country weather. I'm meteorologist Scott Cook. Cloud cover increases tonight with lows cooling down to 74 degrees. Winds blow the southeast at 10 to 15 miles an hour. With mostly sunny skies Wednesday, we're warming back up to 92 degrees in the afternoon. Wind staying out of the south at 10 to 15 miles an hour. The southern breeze continues Wednesday night with partly cloudy skies and a low of 67 degrees. Then mostly sunny conditions Thursday with a high of 89.
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1: Yellow Jacket Sports on Stinger FM is on the air. This is Lance Center along with Chip Parrish, and we're in Llano Gymnasium where the girls volleyball is about to take on the Comfort Deer. No, it's not the Bobcats. It's the Deer because these are the ladies playing tonight. So Comfort's coming in 2-3 in district. Llano winless in district. They do have one set behind them, but, man, they've struggled in the early going in district.
2: Yeah, Llano has a young team. You know, we've only got a couple, three seniors, and we lost one in HB, which is – definitely been not a good thing for us.
1: Nope.
2: But, I mean, let's be honest. If you look at the last game against Comfort, you know, Llano lost 25-21, 25-21, and 25-22, which means we were right there. We were on the road at Comfort, which is a hard place to play. Everywhere in our district is hard to play on the road. And the big thing that I look at that, if you look at that last game, in that match we had zero blocks.
1: Right.
2: And let's be honest. Comfort is coming in here with Tyndall Ahrens, who is one of the strongest hitters, if not the strongest hitter in our district. She's a senior. I wouldn't be surprised if she's probably going to play at the college level somewhere. And a player like that, we've got to get some sort of a block on her. And if we can do that, I'm not saying we have to block her every time. A good player like her, she's going to get some. You got to tip your hat and move on to the next one.
1: Right.
2: But I think absolutely Llano has a chance to win this game if we can just get some defense at the net.
1: You know, you mentioned some scoring, and I've been able to witness a whole lot of the girls this district season, not all of them, because I'm busy on Friday nights. However, yes, they've only got one set that they've won so far in district, but I think only two of the other sets were less than 20 points. I mean, everything has been close. They've been in every set they've been in throughout the entire district campaign.
2: Oh, hey, Lance, we've got a good group of girls here.
1: Yep.
2: They're just young. I mean, I think we have five freshmen on the team. And when you have that many freshmen on the team, and let's be honest, they're good freshmen. There's a good chance that they're on the varsity a lot of years. Maybe not all five of them, but there's definitely some of them that are going to be on varsity on pretty much any year. And anytime you have a group like that, they're going to make some mistakes that freshmen make. And the key is to overcome it. And I'll be honest, I was fortunate. I got to coach these girls in the spring, in the spring league, and they have come so far. And every time I've watched them, especially the last couple of weeks, you just look at them and you just say, man, they are just right on the brink of figuring it out. And so I'm positive and hopeful that tonight's the night that they put it together and we get a W against Comfort. Then we get a W against Florence, and then we go to the playoffs and
1: see
2: what happens.
1: And I, you know, it's funny you said that. That was on the tip of my tongue. That look, Llano struggled in the first half of district play, no question about that. But boy, they're still very much in the playoff hunt. And like I said, they've been close in every match they've had. So even though it may look, if you just sit back and look at box scores only, just the number of sets won versus lost. You know, yeah, it looks bleak, but when you look at the underlying score, and to your point, you look at the underlying character of these kids, hey, the playoffs are still very much a possibility for these young ladies. We're going to come back and explore your depth of knowledge of these young ladies. You've coached them for a long time, but before we do that, I'd like to get some comments from Coach Claire Head, who has a senior that she wants to spotlight. So let's take it to the Coach Head interview, and we'll be back after that.
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4: So I'm here with head coach Claire Head, and we're talking about Llano Lady Jackets and a senior spotlight player of the week. Who is that this week?
5: JC Smith. JC is one of those exceptional kids on and off the court. I've had the pleasure to coach JC for 5 years. She's one of the kids that I have to say she does the dirty work after a big kill. She is the one that starts things for us. She's one of our liberos, and she spends a lot of her time on the floor. She's covered in bruises, and if you look at her, she has a lot of tape on her here and there, and it's been that way. We've had a nagging hand injury for her that's gone on for a couple of years because of the way she flops and hits the ball, and then the hand will hit the floor and the bones are just bruised. She has a knee that's been giving her a little trouble, and it's swollen and angry at her. But never once will she complain. Never once does it keep her from landing on the floor and going after a ball. Everything that JC does, she does full-heartedly with the best intentions in mind. She is a great teammate. She is a great friend. She's a great athlete. The world's a better place because of JC.
4: You know, and I'm sitting here a little bit in awe, because when you think of volleyball, you don't often think warrior ethos, but it sounds like JC has that.
5: Yes. Yes, for sure.
4: So it's battling, and I think it's, you know, obviously not for herself, though, battling for her team.
5: Absolutely. And the improvements that she's made, learning how to read, like there's so many different ways that our defensive specialists and liberos, like they have to learn how to read off of the block and to learn to play really close with whoever's crossing them defensively in the seams. And JC does a really good job of that. And she communicates really well. She's very smart. And so that just makes her a better player for us.
4: Well, and you mentioned a couple of qualities, you know, her work ethic, right? Her dedication to the team. How much of that rubs off on the younger players?
5: Oh my gosh, so much. I see she has a little sister, and I see her little sister over like holding up signs during the game sometimes. Like, I love my sister. I know JC goes over and she will be at the junior high games. She also helps just as our other seniors do with like spring league, things like that. And so the fact that these younger ones get to see the examples that these older ones and give to them, we know that our future is bright. For them to have an example of such wonderful kids like JC, it's amazing.
4: Well, with kids like her leading the program, along with a great head coach, in my opinion, I think the future is bright for the Lady Jackets, not just volleyball, but across the board.
5: Yes, sure.
4: And so, Coach, good luck tonight. And well, I guess we'll come back with the actual opening serve in just a moment.
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1: We are back, Lance Center. I'm going to call you Coach Chip, because you've coached these kids for years. Not at the high school level per se, but then again in the off season, right? The off leagues you have. So
2: yeah.
1: Talk about that a little.
2: Yeah, you know, it was a blessing for a lot of these girls, and I'm obviously on the backside of it because the girls that I coach are getting older and older.
1: Yep.
2: I coached these girls in basketball and volleyball growing up. I coached them in club volleyball and in spring volleyball. So I've got a pretty tight relationship with all these girls, and I know Coach Head was talking about JC Smith, and I just would like to add that she is an amazing young lady, and I think that there is no coach at any level that wouldn't want someone like JC on their team. She's got a positive attitude. She's a hard worker. And if you ask her to run through that wall, JC's going to run through that wall. So whatever Coach Head had to say about it, obviously she's very proud of her, and we wish JC all the best.
1: Well, look, proud of the Yellow Jacket program in general, all sports, but I think especially these girls, I you know, right now, you know, they're facing a tough patch. There's no doubt about it, right? But they're overcoming it. They're still battling. They're out here smiling. They give 100% every single time. That's coaching by Coach Head, of course. But, you know, it starts in the beginning. Starts in the early stages. You know, we just got handed a bunch of stuff about the youth volleyball program here. And you've been a part of that. You founded it. So I'd say you've been a part of it.
2: I don't know if I would say founded or I was a glutton for punishment and I started it out. So, but, yeah, we, you know, these girls – it starts when they're younger. You got to get these girls touches when they're little. And I'm not saying that the girls in Lano need to go play club volleyball when they're in fifth grade, but you've got to get them into the sport.
1: Yep.
2: And more, and the more you can get these kids out there, and the more you can get, hey, your daughter's a volunteer coach. I know I've discussed it with her.
1: Yep.
2: And the more you can get good people coaching and teaching these kids and getting them excited about playing volleyball and being a part of volleyball, the better.
1: No question. And one of the things, they're playing in the YMCA League in Burnett right now. you know, the equipment is light. They need help, and I'm just going to mention a couple things that really help the team. They need certain volleyballs. They're $35 each. They could use about six of them. They need carrying bags and equipment to drill with. A couple hundred bucks covers that for youth sports. They need new poles and a new net somewhere. Now, that's about a $3,000 bill. But, you know, folks, if you're out there and you want to support youth sports, remember that's out there. I've got phone numbers and stuff. I'll just tell you, you're going to reach out to Kelly Lowry, Jenny Patrick, or, of course, Kelsey McBee, and they'll be happy to help you find places where you can help young teams like that.
2: Well, actually, sign me up, Lance, because I was just cleaning out the garage last weekend, and I am 99% sure I have some equipment that's in good shape that they can use, and I am probably done with, seeing as that my daughter's in college now.
1: Expect a couple of youth coaches at your doorstep as early as this weekend. You know, it's great. We have kids playing at the third and fourth grade level and fifth and sixth grade level, four total teams. We're going to have a brief timeout for the national anthem. We'll talk more about that back in about a minute.
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2: They should have given us something to cover. We are back, and they're playing. Girls just want to have fun over the loudspeaker here. I think the Llano girls certainly want to have fun, but they want to win, too.
3: Absolutely. I know this team is ready for a win. They're looking for the first district win. And I'm just telling you, Lance, they're right on the verge. And I, like I said earlier, no doubt.
2: I mean, they've been in every match, folks. I just can't tell you. I know the record just kind of make you go, they have been playing well. And look, you mentioned it earlier. Haley Lucas, HB, has been out of the lineup for a while. Listen, Coach Bream up here going, what are you got Dr. Chip in there for you? But
3: Coach Bream's just jealous. He's jealous of my looks and my radio voice.
2: That must be it. So, anyway, you know, people forget, this happened first game in district. You know, you got to relearn who's around you. Your court awareness changes when the personnel around you are changed, and it's a very young squad. They've adapted. They're just looking better every single time I see them, and I still have very high hopes for some playoff contention for these young ladies.
3: Yep, absolutely. I think they can do it, and we'll see. You know, keys for tonight, like I said, if we can get some sort of block on Tyndall. And the other thing is that if you look at comfort stats, you know, they get quite a few aces. And so I think the second key for tonight is that we get that first serve up and get an attack on it. You know, don't give away free points. Don't give away free points.
2: Get the receptions. You bet. That makes total sense. And serving, I think, Lana will start to serve. And Renner Lilly will get things started for us. We're in the first set here, folks. Lana versus Comfort. In volleyball, here comes the first set. It's received by Comfort. Here comes the set. And actually a little dink.
3: There we go.
2: Kill. Nice block.
3: Hey, that's one more block than we had last time against him. So how about Addie Preem right there? That girl has got some serious ups. And she's obviously court savvy.
2: Here comes the serve. Received by Comfort. And then here comes the hit. It's going to be out, way out deep. So that was not who we were thinking. It wasn't Tendell Aarons. I think that's Alexa Lozano on that one, but she hit it too deep.
3: Yeah,
2: and we're going to have to move our table, I think, fellas. But we'll do that here when we get a break. Here comes the set, and just a little dink over. Lando sets that one up. Here we go. Set to Addie Preem. She puts it down. No, it's dug by the deer, and thought that was going out of bounds, really? But Lando put it up, and now it's Comfort. Here comes the set across the middle, and just a little dink saved by Sophia. Bit back up. Lando just got to get it over. They do. Here comes the reception, the set, and the kill picked up by Lano. Here comes the second hit. Now, third hit's just going over. Lano does a nice job. JC does that one. And, boy, set way far from the net and picked up by Lano. Nice job.
3: I mean,
2: Sophia
3: look at that.
2: Picks
3: that
2: up
3: was
2: and
3: one
2: put
3: heck
2: that
3: of a
2: one
3: rally.
2: Down on the second hit. Wow.
3: That was a heck of a rally by both teams, and Sophia ended it with a little dip over the net. Just really good job of her being aggressive at that second hit right there.
2: 3-0 Lano. We're still in set one here. Here comes the serve. Received by Comfort. And the set. And this time the kill is good. That comes from the outside. I believe that was Mally Knight for the deer.
3: Yeah, that was really a nice effort by Cameron Kendrick trying to get to that ball, but she just couldn't quite get there. She got her hand on it, but just couldn't quite get it up. Good effort for Cameron.
2: 3-1 Lano. Here comes the serve, and that's also by Mally Knight for the deer. Jump serve. Picked up. That was Addie in the background, I think. No, set back to Addie. Dug by Comfort. And the set. That's
3: there
2: gonna
3: we
2: be
3: go.
2: Out deep. Too far.
3: That's right.
2: Back for that one. That's out of bounds. Lano 4 now. Comfort 3 coming up to serve is going to be Carolee Bartlett.
3: We're getting in Tyndall's head a little bit. She's hit two out long. She's a little worried about the block.
2: A little struggling.
3: Really happy
2: I think
3: with
2: you're
3: the
2: right.
3: Playing at the net.
2: Yep. Oh, some discussion. Stop a play here. I think they're checking rotation is all.
3: Either that or they're going to beg for a tip there, but I don't think they're going to get that one.
2: Well, they have to have a player do it because the coaches can't complain.

0: And I think they're doing a rotation check, if you will. And coming out is Cammie Hendrick. And
1: Claire Coulson.
0: Claire Coulson, thank you, Cammie. I was trying to figure that out. Okay, here we go. Here's the serve. First hit. Second hit. Here comes the set. No, it's just been popped over. Gives Lando an opportunity to set. One, two, three. Here comes Addy. And no, they save it. And here comes the set from Comfort. Oh, that one was unfortunate. Addy came over, tried to save it. She wound up accidentally kicking it out of bounds. 4-2.
1: Yeah, good effort right there. We were diving one way, and Addy was diving another way, and she got the ball up, but we were going for the dig.
0: Kind of a deflection there, and Lando couldn't recover. Here we go. Lando 4, the Deer 2, and nice serve. Lando picks it up, set to Addy, and she finds a spot for it. Nicely done.
1: You know, that was a really nice pass by Claire. That serve was kind of in no man's land, and she made a really nice pass to the setter so that we could get an attack right there.
0: Okay. Coming in for the Jackets, I don't have that uniform. I'll be darned. We'll find out who number 14 is, but she just came in, I think, for Claire. Actually, Claire's in. She came in for Sophia. Here comes J.C. Smith serve. Nice, picked up by the Deer. And little dink over the net, finds a spot that Addy could not quite get to. 5-3 Lano.
1: Yeah, sometimes those are so frustrating when they either miss a ball or they don't get a good swing on it and it just finds a hole.
0: Well, here we go. Here comes, again, Lano 5, the Comfort Deer 3. We're still in set one, folks. Lano's led all the way in this one so far. Here comes the serve. Picked up by Addy Preem. Set back to Claire Cullison. She just dinks it over the net. Actually, Comfort was in the net. I thought she just got it over, but the ladies from Comfort must have touched it.
1: Hey, that was a big point right there. Lano to get that and keep the lead and get the serve back and stay up 6-3.
0: But good choice by Claire just to dink it. That one's probably going to fall anyway. Here we go. The Addy Preem serve. Up by Comfort. Big hit dug by Addy Preem. Nice job. Back across the court to Lano.
1: There we go.
0: Boy, that's a big hit. Harper Morgan puts that one down. Kind of deep, but close enough that Comfort knocked it out of bounds. 7-3, Lano.
1: I'll tell you what, that was a great up by Addy, and that was a really heads-up play by Harper to attack that second hit when they didn't have the block set.
0: Very nice. Here comes the Preem serve and received by Comfort. 1-2. Here's the third. No set there, really. Lano's going to get a free ball, free opportunity. Here comes Claire Coulson on the hit. Deep, and going to get away from the Deer.
1: That's out of here. That's a great job by Lano there, just staying aggressive on the attack. You know, 8-3, timeout, Comfort, and we're right where we want to be right now.
0: Look, game of momentum, and Comfort's trying to get some of that back. Lano's got it all right now. We'll be back in 30 seconds.
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0: We're in set one. Lano leads 8-3 over the Deer of Comfort. Addy Preem's got the serve, and you're caught up.
1: And we just got a little clarification there. Number 14 is Emily Anderson. She just got brought up on varsity this week, and so that's why she was not on your nor my roster. But good luck to Emily on her first varsity game tonight.
0: Goes by Emily Ann. Let's remember that. Here we go. And set too far back, but actually hit from the back row. Not back row, but almost. Tyndall Aarons, the one you've been talking about. Nice hit that time from deep.
1: Yeah, we got a hand on that, but unfortunately a hand deflected it away from our defense there. So sometimes you just got to tip your hat and say, hey, she took a good swing on it.
0: 8-4 Lano, they received the serve. Here comes the set. It's going to Claire Cullison, and she dinks it over. Thought she might have got a spot for it, but Comfort saved it. Dug by Addy, set now back to actually it's going to go out of bounds. Wow, that was set back to Harper Morgan, who put one deep, but Comfort – couldn't get it under control. 9-4 Lano.
1: Really good aggressive attack by Harper, and it's one of those things that you see. Those freshmen are growing up a little bit.
0: Yep.
1: You know, beginning of the season, you watch Harper, and she doesn't attack that ball. But today, she's getting after it.
0: Well, in the last few has been get it to Addie all the time. We'll come back to that in just a moment. Here comes the set, and actually tried to put it over the net, tried to just dink it. Did Mally Knight, but instead it fell on the wrong side of the net. 10-4 Lano.
1: So old Hadley Harris strikes again, probably Lano's best server again as a freshman, and man, she's got a wicked serve.
0: Statistically, she is their best server. You called it outright. She just hit a tape roll there. 11-4 Lano.
1: Oh, did I call that out and she got an ace?
0: That's right. And boy, that tape roll, man, if you could ever perfect that. I know Kelsey back when she played, I say this every game, had a team that could do that tape roll. Almost every time. Here you go. Here comes a third for Comfort. Picked up by Lano. Here comes a set from the back row. Addie Preem saved. A nice dig from Comfort. Picked up by
1: Great
0: Lano.
1: Up by Addie.
0: Still over.
1: What a nice pancake save there by Carly.
0: Little dink. Lano puts it back over. Here comes the set. It went back over. Unfortunately, it wound up being a set for Tyndall Ahrens, and she puts it down. 11-6 now. Lano.
1: Yeah, the one person you do not want to overset on that team is Tyndall Ahrens, you know.
0: Overset, thank you. That was the term I was searching for.
1: I tell you what, the most exciting thing they're going to think about that point is Carly had a real true pancake right there.
0: All right, here we go. Set to I thought it was set. I thought it was down. It was. Renner Lilly, nice kill.
1: Hey, that's a great job. Just a nice pass, a nice set, and put it down like you're supposed to do. All you got to do is do that every time, and you'll win a lot of volleyball
0: games.
1: That's
0: right. 11-12-5 now, Lano. Looking to try to be the first one to 15. Here, that was Harper Morgan on the serve, and here comes the kill attempt. Picked up by Lano. Here comes the set. Back to Renner Lilly, and she found a spot for
1: it. You know what?
0: Couldn't quite dig it out to her teammates. 13-5 Lano.
1: I tell you what, that point goes all to Sophia. She got her hand on that ball, on that hit from the outside hitter. And she got that ball up and deflected it to where we could get a good attack. Great job,
0: and
1: by
0: that
1: Sophia.
0: Serve was going to wind up being, it's an ace still. It went off the back row's hands. I'll still call it an ace. What do you think, Chip?
1: Absolutely. I would definitely give her an ace on that, and let's see Harper Morgan do it again.
0: Just 14-5, Lano. Here comes the Harper Morgan serve. 1-2, third hit. Oh, nice effort by Harper to dig that one up. Couldn't quite handle it. 14-6, Lano.
1: I tell you what, Mally Knight, number 11 for Comfort, is kind of putting a hurt on us.
0: She's pretty tall.
1: we're doing a really good job keeping Tyndall under wraps, but number 11's giving us a little bit of a hard time. So
0: here we go. Here comes the Comfort serve. Received by Annie. Set up now. Nice spot for it. Wow, Sophia Passmore knew where to put that volleyball.
1: That was a great job. The set was a little bit tight to the net, and Sophia adapted, and she one-handed it right into the hole. Great job by Sophia there.
0: 15-6 Jackets. Runner Lily serve. Received by Comfort, and boy, nice kill. That one was straight up by the numbers. 1-2-3 for Comfort. 15-7.
1: Number 11, Mally Knight gets us again, man, but that's all right.
0: She's having a game, a set, I should say.
1: Definitely. But still, Lano's up 15-7. You know, we just need to keep the momentum, and we need to finish this game. I mean, we have them right where we want them. The key is to just put it away.
0: Now the jump serve. It's going to be deep. Lano lets it go wisely. 16-7 Jackets.
1: That's exactly what you want. Smart volleyball. Know the court and let that ball go by. And now we got the serve.
0: Carly Bartlett serving it up for the Jackets. They were the first to 15. That can be significant, especially leading by 9. Here we go. 1-2, third hit. Oh, big block. It's going to go out of bounds. Sophia got her hands up there and just pushed that one right back at Comfort.
1: You know what? That was a great job. Sophia was there. She timed it up. It's just Tyndall got a little too much on it, and it just went out the back of the court. But good job for Sophia being there.
0: No doubt. 16-8 Lano now. We're still in the first set here, folks. District game against Comfort. Addie Preem receives the serve, and now she goes in for the kill and gets it. Nice effort. Back row unable to pick it up. 17-8 Lano.
1: I mean, textbook volleyball. Great pass, great set by Carly, and then Addie just puts it down like you're supposed to.
0: And now J.C. Smith will be serving for the Jackets. Trying to get to 25. Those of y'all who are volleyball newbies, I count myself along among that crowd. Here comes nice serve by JC. It is picked up by Comfort, and they just have to get it back over. Here comes a set across the middle. Runner Lily from the back row doesn't quite fall for Lano. Here comes a set and the kill out of bounds. Wow, I thought that was in, but Tyndall Ahrens hit that one a little long.
1: I'd say that was a little bit of an unforced error, and like I said, we're kind of getting in her face tonight, and we're making her work hard.
0: 18-8 Lano. Here comes the serve from JC. One, two, here comes the set. Tries to get back across the net. Poor set, though. Lano's got a chance to do something here. Big hit to Addie. She puts it down, but it's nice dig by Comfort. Lano picks it up. Back row set to Renner Lily. Received by Comfort. And then nice block attempt. At that time, Tyndall Aaron's got some velocity on it. The girls got their hands on it, but it went out of bounds.
1: Yeah, Claire was there. She just didn't quite get around it, and the ball hit off of her forearm and out of bounds. I tell you what that you miss here is old JC had a beautiful back set, a backwards bump set for Addie, and Addie put it down hard, and, hey, tip your hats. Comfort did a good job getting it back up.
0: Good efforts. Lano still a big lead, 18-9 here. Nice job by Lando coordinating that. Hits on that one. Comfort now sets up in the middle. Picked up by Addie. They're going to say somebody hit the net. And unfortunately, they're going to say it was the Jackets.
1: Yeah, they were running a quick there, real tight to the net. And I think we were just trying to get to the ball to get a block on it. And we got the net on the way up.
0: 18-10, set one here. Jackets in front. Addie Breen with the pass. And the set. And boy, Comfort struggling to get over. They finally do. One, two. Lano's got to get it right over. Nice save by Addie. Here we go. And the set. Big block by Addie Wooten. Wow. Take that.
1: Huge,
0: Comfort.
1: Huge block by Addie. And that point just got sloppy. Both teams were kind of just bumping and hitting the ball one handed back and course caught the net. No one was setting it up. And Addie just got aggressive and did a great job attacking that block.
0: And I think the Comfort coach would like a little momentum shift. They've called the timeout. We'll take it as well. We'll be back in 30 seconds.
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0: We are back. Lano leads in set one, 19-10, over the Deer of Comfort. By the way, I keep saying the Deer. I know you think the Comfort's the Bobcats, but in Comfort, the women are the Deer and the boys are the Bobcats. Don't ask me why. I don't know. I probably couldn't explain it if I did know, but that's just the way it is.
1: Well, it's kind of like, why are the Yellow Jackets black and orange?
0: Well, you know? Exactly.
1: I mean, we've all got our little quirks, let's
0: exactly.
1: be honest.
0: But I have seen a purple and gold Yellow Jackets team in my day, too, and that we're at least orange is a little closer. That's a topic for another time. Here comes the serve from Addie Preem. And one, two, three. Comfort just got to get it over. Addie's got a chance to get a nice pass. Here comes the set and the kill. Actually, a little dink by Renner. That was going to be out. Lana lets it go. That one was, again, Tyndall Ahrens, but she just didn't have much control on that one, Chip.
1: So that was a big point right there. Lano goes up 20-10, and I'll tell you what, the team that gets to 20 wins about 85% of the time.
0: First to 20, yeah, first to 15 and first to 20, but first to 20 especially. Here we go. And loaded up, but dug by Addie Preem. Oh,
1: man.
0: Trying
1: Addie.
0: To get back over. Harper Morgan tried to get it over, kind of flat footed and couldn't put it over, but Addie had a nice dig.
1: I tell you what, we did a really good job. Our blockers got a hand on that to slow it down, and then Addie got it up. That's what you got to do against a good hitter.
0: Jump serve, and it's going to go off the arms of Lando Middle. That's Marin Gallucci. 20-12 now, Jackets lead.
1: All right, let's get a stop here, Lano, and stop the bleeding and get the ball back.
0: Absolutely. This is a good time to get that stop. Jump serve, out of bounds. That's way deep. Nice job that time. Marin just said, nope, if that's at my shoulder level, it's going out. Good call.
1: Yep, good coordinates by Gallucci right there. She just let it go, and that brings up Lano's best server right here. And let's see her get four in a row and put it away.
0: So Hadley Harris, 21-12 Lano. 1-2, here comes the set and the kill, and that one's in. Nicely done that time. That was Mally Knight for the Deer.
1: I tell you what, it's not a good night for us when Mally gets set, at least so far.
0: She's putting them down. She's putting them down, no doubt about it. 21-13 Lano. And here comes the serve. Nice pass. Here comes a set and the kill. Nope. Dug by. Oh, I think Lano touched the net.
1: Nope.
0: Oh, I thought they said it was. I really thought Renner touched the net. They're going to say she didn't.
1: No.
0: 22 Lano.
1: So that was actually, she might have touched the net, but they hit the ball into the net and then it hit her.
0: Oh, got
1: so
0: it.
1: That's not technically a net ball.
0: Got it.
1: Runner.
0: Looks like a service ace. No. Comfort recovered it. Third hit. Lano has an easy over. Now they
1: free
0: get
1: ball.
0: A set. And Sophia puts it down from a middle set.
1: That is what you do with the free ball. Lano got a free ball right there. Sophia made a great pass. Carly made a great set, and Sophia finished it.
0: 23-13 Lano now. Harper Morgan with the serve. And it's passed from Comfort, and the kill. Oh, that was destined to go out of bounds, but hard to judge. And Eddie tried to save it. 23-13 now, side out.
1: I mean, you and me are fast enough to get out of the way of that. But, you know, Addie's just not quite as fast as we are, right?
0: It probably would have hit me between the eyes, I'd have been just all googly-eyed like the cartoons. And actually, boy, they're just about to set serve, and the official, checking the rotation.
1: Substitution.
0: Yep. Here we go. Alexa Lozano coming in for Comfort. Nice pass from the back row. Set to Addie Preen from the back row. Oh, I thought she found a spot. Dug out by Comfort. Big hit. That's that outside. That's once again Mally Knight. Good try.
1: Camry made a good run at it. She actually got a piece of it, but she just wasn't quite able to get there to get the ball up high enough to get it to our center. But good effort by Camry.
0: 23-15 Lano. Addie with the pass, the set. And Renner with the hit. Saved by Lano. They got to get it over on this one. And they do. Free ball for Comfort. And, nicely done. That was a good court awareness that time. And once again, I believe that was either Molly Gowan or once again, it was Mally Knight. And now Lana's going to call timeout to change momentum. Let's keep it right here, Chip. What do you think?
1: So that last point there, you know, we kind of, they snuck one in on us, but honestly, we actually hit the ball four times. Our hit went into the net and they didn't call it. And they let us play it out. So I can't complain about that one too much because we actually should have lost that point earlier than
0: already?
1: We did. So.
0: Yeah.
1: But, hey, you know, this is where, as a young team, Lano's got the lead 23-16. They're not used to winning in a district match. They're playing a good team. This is where they have got to finish the game. And I'm sure that's what Coach Head is telling the girls right now. Do not let up. Do not let them back in this game. Put this game away, and let's get to the second set of 1-0.
0: They're a side out and a serve away from taking the lead in this match. They're up 23-16 in this set. And, they need this one for a couple of reasons. One, you know, the playoffs are still out there, but I think it's also a confidence booster on a young Lano team that's kind of rebuilding from injury. Here we go. Here comes the set. To Renner Lilly, and she dinks it and had nicely done. She found the spot that none of the Deer were ready for.
1: Really good court awareness by Renner. She was a little bit tight to the net and trying to force it. She just dumped it right over a double block and right into the hole of the Comfort defense.
0: Set point for Lano. The Renner Lilly serve is received and a kill actually put in. That was done. That time it was Molly Gowan. Off the Lano ladies' hands, they did get a chance to get a block, but unfortunately went out of bounds. 24-17, Lano. Nice dig. 1-2. Here comes the set. Back to Addie. Big hit. Picked up by Comfort. They're going to set it back over this time. And saved by Lano. Good job. Way to stay on top of that one. Set back over to Comfort. Nice dig by Renner. Back across to Addy. And, boy, she couldn't quite get it over the net. That set was pretty deep.
1: Yeah, she was kind of making her transition in her approach, and the set was a little bit behind her. She tried to get a hold of it and just couldn't quite get it over the net.
0: 24-18 now. Nice pass. Unfortunately, Lana was changing positions on the front row, and they weren't in position to receive the pass. 24-19 now. Comfort, Lano needs this one.
1: I think if I'm Coach Head, I definitely call timeout here and just kind of change the momentum a little bit.
0: I think you're right. Here comes the serve, the pass, the set, and the kill. No, picked up by Comfort. Well, here comes the set, and actually just over the net. Lano's got a bit of a free ball to work with. To Sophia down
1: there
0: the middle. She picks it up, and Lano picks up the set. 25-19 in this one.
1: I mean, that's a huge confidence booster right there. You know, Addy made a good swing at it, but she hit the top of the net. Comfort came back on the attack. We got it up, and then Sophia finished it. And, I mean, just all around a great first set for Lano. I don't think you could have asked for anything better. And hopefully the confidence will carry on to the second set. And these girls got to learn that they got to finish. You can't win it in one set. So
0: I think you said a key word, though. I think we're seeing a lot of confidence in the youngsters that Lano has brought up and have had to kind of adapt after losing HB in the middle. So I think we're seeing that confidence displayed right now. And it's good to see, because I always knew these girls had that. We just need to start them displaying it and turning it into points on the board. So the points on the board are now 0-0 as we go into set two, but Lano wins the first one, 25-19. Let's take a 1 minute timeout. We're going to come back and talk a little bit more about girls volleyball, specifically some of the youth teams here in Lano. We'll be back in 1 minute.
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1: I'm Kelsey right now.
0: We are back, and Lano leads Comfort 1-0. We've been talking about youth volleyball, and, Dr. Chip, you started youth volleyball here, and it continues on. And those groups, those young ladies got recognized here at a varsity game. That means a lot to a young player to be here around these big older players, but also be recognized in that gym.
1: Oh, yeah. And it's a reminder, too, to our Lano girls, the girls that are on the court, that they're always setting an example.
0: Yep.
1: For those younger girls. I always taught my kids is that when you come off of a field or a court, you don't know which of those kids in those stands are looking up to you. And so I think it works both ways. I think there's definitely some energy here for our Lano girls.
0: No doubt.
1: Having the younger girls here. And you said thank you to all the kids, but I think a real thanks goes out to the parents who are coaching those teams.
0: No doubt about it. Let's talk. Let me give you one of the rosters. This is one of the third and fourth grade team. Audrey Allen is number one. Number two, Anna Cullison, who I believe is related to our Cullison, Claire Cullison here. Kylie Holman, Gretchen McCormick, Layla McBee. That's my granddaughter, by the way. Number five. Number six, Scarlett Miller. Number seven, Catherine Monig. And number eight, Avery Plumley. Young ladies, if you hear this, thank you for representing Lano so well in the third and fourth grade ranks. We'll cover the rest of them in between the rest of our sets. We're getting set for set number two. And I think Lano, I would love to see Lano come out strong just like they did in the last one. I don't think they ever trailed in their last set.
1: No, and we absolutely need to start hot. Absolutely need to start hot here.
0: Here's the Comfort set. Pass from Lano, set to Renner. And she's found a little spot for it. It might get away. No, Comfort was able to pick it back up. Nice pass. Here comes the set to Renner. Lily, she puts it down. Nice dig by Comfort. They get a chance. Lano's got a free ball coming over. One, two. Here comes a set to Sophie down the middle. Sophia, and that's going to get away from
1: Great job by Sophia. Great job by Carly with that set. And it's really fun to see Sophia getting aggressive at the net like that. If she plays like that, Lano's in a much better place.
0: You told her to do that as she was walking out, and she's listening to you. Here we go. And here comes the pass and the set. Nope. Picked up by Lano on a nice dig. Here comes across the Renner. Nice job. She found us. No, that was Addie, pardon me. But court awareness, she found a spot none of the deer were at.
1: Yeah, Addie Preem had a double block right there, and she did a really good job of reading it and recognizing it and dumped the ball behind it.
0: And service ace from Renner Lilly.
1: Renner chicken dinner. How about that for Renner Lilly?
0: Hey, I haven't used that one. Good. Renner chicken dinner. I like it. 3-0 Lano here in set number two. And here comes Renner's serve. Set to Comfort. Oh, good effort by I think that was JC who dug that one. Big Mally Knight put one down. JC almost saved it for Lano.
1: Great effort by JC. You know, we got a hand on that, and JC was there. She just quite couldn't get under it just enough to get it all the way up. But good effort by JC for sure.
0: 3-1. Here's the serve from Comfort. And the set blocked back by Comfort.
1: Oh,
0: boy,
1: really?
0: Beautiful job. Addie, great court awareness. She hopped up as the ball's coming over. Didn't wait for her teammate. She tapped it into a spot that Comfort wasn't ready for.
1: Yeah, that second ball attack is deadly because the defense is never set up for it, and that was really good court awareness by Addie to recognize that she had a hole in the defense right there and to attack it. Good job, Addie Preem.
0: 4-1 Lano, and I believe our serving ace is serving right now.
1: We got Carly back there, it looks like.
0: Oh, okay. And it's off
1: You called it.
0: Yeah, it's off the face of a Comfort player. 5-1 Lano in a service ace.
1: I mean, you called serving ace, didn't you?
0: I
1: believe that's what you meant.
0: I meant it kind of in a different way, but you know what? That'll work. Okay, so timeout. I think Comfort wants an early momentum shift, so we'll be back in 30 seconds. Lano up 5-1.
8: 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Now the cool air pulls you outside and something else pulls you further. 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The nights have cooled off, you don't have to.
0: We are back. We are kind of going through a lot of our rosters of all the younger teams, but Lano leads this one 5-1. We're in set number two. But Lano leads the match 1-0, and this is a different looking Lano team. What I've seen here lately, the younger players, you can tell that they've got the time together. They're starting to work more cohesive as a unit. They don't feel as lost as they did earlier in the district campaign when they were thrust into starting roles.
1: Yep, and they're playing confident on their home court, which is always
0: a
1: good thing.
0: Absolutely. It does always help. We'll talk about that a little bit more in a moment. Here comes the set, and that was supposed to be to Molly Gowan, but she couldn't put it over the net. 6-1 Lano.
1: Nothing fancy right there. Lano just got the ball over and let Comfort hit it into the net. We'll take that
0: five days
1: a week.
0: Yep, you bet. Here comes the serve, and that was going to get away from a spin hit, but they couldn't keep it in play. 7-1 Lano now.
1: I'll tell you what, Carly's on a little roll here. That's two aces in the last three serves. So Lano's really hot right now. And, you know, anytime you look up as a coach and you've got the other team having to call timeout to change the momentum or now they're making subs that they don't normally make to try to change things up, that's a good sign.
0: And the serve is up in the set. And that was a big hit. We haven't seen many big hits from Tyndall Aaron. She's their top hitter. She got one that time. Bounced off Lano arms and out of bounds.
1: You know, she did. She got a good swing at it. But let's be honest, our block was there. We just didn't get a hit inside it. It bounced off us out of bounds, but we were there, and that's a great job by Lano getting there.
0: Definitely contested her at the net. Here we go. 1-2. Here comes the set. Lano, and that was the back row. And Renner Lilly could not put that one over. That back row set is so hard to put over.
1: Yeah, you just got to time it right. And Renner looks like she came off her back foot a little bit on that and just got under it just a little bit.
0: 7-3 Lano, and that's going to be a serve out of bounds, so that's going to be signed out for the Jackets. 8-3 now, and J.C. Smith will serve for the Jackets.
1: I tell you what, a lot of energy out there with Lano. They really look like they're into this game, and they're thriving, and they're really playing confident. And it's really good to see the way that they are working together. And we've got a little substitution situation here, in and out and all around, but we're going to get it figured out.
0: So we got a pretty tough front row in there right now. Claire Cullison, Addie Preem, and Sophia.
1: Yeah, and it looks like we got number 14.
0: Oh, no, I thought that was
1: number
0: Sophia.
1: 14,
0: it's not.
1: Nope, number 14, Emily Ann's in there now.
0: Yeah,
1: so
0: okay.
1: Let's see what the freshman sensation can do with the net.
0: Yeah, I miscalled that. I thought that was Sophia. I say, boy, that's your three big hitters on the front row. But listen, I think Emily Ann's up there for a reason.
1: Well, it may be Sophia. Like I said, I think we're doing a rotation check to make sure that everybody is in the right spot in the rotation. You know, it's really hard when you move a player up like Emily Ann, and this has nothing to do with her. But, you know, a lot of parents and fans don't realize how the rotations work and how girls are stuck at a certain point in the rotation. And you can't just substitute in and go wherever you want.
0: Right.
1: You actually have to go back into the exact same spot in the rotation. And when you add in a libero or sometimes two liberos, like when we've got JC and Gallucci in there, it's very easily to get things discombobulated. And I will say that as a coach who has many times gotten things discombobulated.
0: And when that happens, that's a side out, right? Yeah. If they catch you at it, that's side out.
1: If they call the ball and play and they serve it and they catch you, yes.
0: Yeah.
1: If you can catch it before they serve, then you can actually ask the referees, which is what Coach Head did. She caught it before the serve, and she asked the referee for a rotation check, which is totally legal. And so then the referee will tell us where everybody has to be in the rotation.
0: So the coaches can talk to the sideline judges, but they cannot talk to the up judge.
1: Yeah, you can ask the down judge or the R2 for a rotation check. It's totally legal, and that's what they're going to do. When the down judge or R2 calls an illegal rotation, they actually 99% of the time will go over to the coach and explain why they were out of the rotation. I tell you what, speaking as somebody who had to R2 at many volleyball tournaments, I never called anybody out of rotation because I didn't know.
0: Hey, at least you're honest about it.
1: I mean, there was one time where it was obvious that I warned the coach, and they did it three times in a row, and she didn't listen to me, and I did call it.
0: That's not that different for me. In youth football, sometimes coaches have to fill in. I never called a holding call. Why? Because I was an offensive lineman.
1: Well,
0: full stop.
1: Of course. I'm sure you never held in your career, right?
0: Never. I got called for it, but I never did it. That's
1: spoken like a true lineman. And I never threw an interception either.
0: Well, listen, we couldn't use open hands back then. And, yes, we did have plastic helmets, but
1: we're
0: just barely out of leather. Here we go. Jackets 8-3. Here we're back in action here. And the set back in the middle. Boy, big hit that time. Tyndall Ahrens. She's swinging. She's warming up her swinging arm.
1: Yeah, I mean, we had a good serve on that, but, I mean, sometimes, like I said, to a good player and a good team, tip your hat. They had a great pass. They had a great set, and Tyndall just put it away. So move on to the next point, and let's get the serve back.
0: 8-4 Lano. Comfort with the serve. Comfort's got three very tall, quite tall young ladies. Yeah, out on the court right now.
1: Yeah, I tell you what, Comfort's got a pretty long team. And anytime you do that, I mean, I think they do have a couple of the younger ones that are blockers. But
0: set to Addie Preem. That's four hits, wasn't it? No, it went off Lano. Here we go. Nice pickup by Gallucci. And, Lano was trying to save it. Renner Lilly from the back row. Thought she could just get it back over. A little bit errant. 8-5 now. Comfort trying to climb back in.
1: Yeah, big stop by Lano. They need to get the momentum back here and get this serve and put it down hard.
0: Nice dig to keep that one alive for Lano. And saved by Comfort. They just got to get it back over. Should be a free ball for Lano. Here comes the set. And the kill, no, it's picked up by Comfort. Now the hit. That's going to should be deep. And it is deep and out of bounds. That was Tyndall Ahrens, but she was a little long. 9-5 side you, Atlanta.
1: You know what? No matter how it looks, we got the point there.
0: That's so right.
1: I don't care how you get it. We got the momentum back. We got the ball back. So we really need to take advantage and get a couple points off the serve here.
0: Keep mixing our sports. That's a lot like my golf shot. As long as you get there, it doesn't have to be pretty. Here we go. And set to the middle. But, boy, nobody there for comfort. That was strange. Lano just has to get it back over. This has kind of been an ugly volley so far. Here we go. It's a short set in the middle. Nicely done. That was to Emily.